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0: Can we all agree, finally, as a society, can we just put this to bed? That fat-free ranch dressing and regular ranch dressing should not even be classified as the same thing. They are two completely different foods. My name is Kareth. It's Caleb. Thank you for hanging out tonight. Because I was a kid, I did not like ranch dressing. Okay, I didn't like it. I didn't want to eat it on my broccoli. I didn't want it on my salad. I thought it was one of the most disgusting things in the whole world. But that's because my mom only ever bought fat-free ranch dressing. That's why I thought it was so gross. Let me tell you, the first time I had real ranch dressing, like a homemade buttermilk, ain't skipping on nothing kind of ranch dressing, I realized that that's basically a beverage. Like you don't got to put it on anything. You can just drink that straight from the bottle. But I spent my whole life growing up thinking that ranch dressing was bad because I had only ever had the fake stuff. And if all we've ever known our whole life is the watered down, artificial, pretending to be in name only, but lacking everything that makes it good, anything, we're probably not going to want to have anything to do with that either. Like if you've only ever been given love that says it's love, but it leaves you bruised and abandoned and rejected. You might even start to think that a God who says that he loves you is going to hurt you. Jesus was treated that way by people who say that they love him too. But even when he was given the fake stuff, when I give him the fake stuff, he meets it with patience and kindness and gentleness and compassion and perseverance. Because his love is real.
1: You know that K-Love shirt that you've seen on your favorite DJ? 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Well, we heard you. The official K-Love merch store is open, and it's got tees, hoodies, hats, books, and more. 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
2: Hey, K-Love, this is Chandler Moore, and this is the heart behind my song, God, I'm Just Grateful. God, I'm just grateful for you. But what this song helps me do is set my eyes on God, who is full of goodness, who is full of kindness, and list the reasons why I'm grateful. Just grateful for you. God, I'm just grateful for you. But I hope this encourages you today, while you may be going through whatever you're going through, that you still have a reason to be grateful.
3: 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It has allowed me to witness to other people. You make a huge impact. You know, I'm just riding down the road just praising God.
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6: In other words, when our hearts are in God's hands, we see things differently. Because check this out, Proverbs 23:26. My son, give me your heart and let your eyes delight in my ways. He's saying, look, if I have your heart, I got your eyes too. Yes, Lord. Proverbs 23:26. That is your verse of the day. I'm Christina on K-Love.

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Well, we want to play them for you. So let us know what they are by becoming a Caleb Insider. Just text the word VOTE to the number 21947.

0: He knows your name. The creator of the universe, who holds everything and everyone in his hands. He knows your name. This is Caitlin.
1: The liar's whispering again. And lately it's been sounding like the truth.

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0: One of the worst decisions that I have ever made was deciding to have a camera inside of our house. My name's Kara. This is Caleb. Thank you for hanging out with me tonight. And it's not for the reason that you think it would. It's not because I'm like, oh, the government's watching me, right? Like, I mean, maybe, sure. But honestly, I'm pretty boring. So it's the fact that now that we have a security camera inside of our house, I can see everything that's happening. Because the other day, my husband opened up our pantry where we keep all of our food, our dry goods, that sort of thing. And there was a full bag, a brand new bag of frozen hamburger patties that were no longer frozen inside of our pantry. And he pulls it out and he goes, what? And I was like, what? Why did you put hamburger patties in the pantry? I mean, listen, I wasn't mad. It was more amusing. But I was like, why did you put hamburger patties in the pantry? There's no way I did that, right? And so he's the only other human being in our house. I just wanted to know the story. He said, I did not put hamburger patties in the pantry. I said, well, you know who can solve this mystery? So we pulled up the security footage. And it was me. I don't know why I put a bag of frozen beef patties into our pantry. I have no recollection of doing this. I could not tell you what was going on inside my brain when this happened. It just happened. But now I really regret having a security camera in our house because I have nobody to blame for anything anymore except myself.
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2: I love this verse from Proverbs 16:24. Gracious words are like a honeycomb, sweetness to the soul and health to the body. It is so beautiful and true. Have you ever been around someone whose words are just like grating? We can use our words to hurt others, to be negative, to gossip and to complain. Or we can step into a negative, cynical world where people want to hear gossip and negativity and instead be generous with our words and use them to bring life. When we put God's word in diligently and routinely, the lesser things fall away. God makes us new again and again, and we can be intentional and generous with our words to ourselves, to each other, and to God. I hope today that you will write a note to anyone, to people who need some words of life poured into their hearts. I hope that you will stand up for people who can't stand up for themselves, and I hope you will think before you speak, choosing words that are gifts of light, not ones that cause death.
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0: Okay, I'm in this, the in-between age, it feels like right now. You're also a millennial who's in your 40s. You probably know this feeling where you're like, okay, I know I'm not a kid anymore. I know I'm not like young and hip, right? Because my hips hurt. But I also, I still cannot comprehend the fact that I am an adult either. I got a mortgage. I got a job. I'm married. Like all the signs that point toward adulthood are here. It just, whatever I thought feeling like an adult would be, I'm not there yet. My name's Kareth. This is Caleb. I'm so glad that I get to hang out with you every evening. So when I watch the videos from Good Source or I listen to their podcasts, by the way, Good Source, if you don't know about Good Source, it's kind of like the newest member of the Caleb family. 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I'm not. But I feel like I could be their friend. But also at the same time, I want to just like take them under my wing and I want to nurture them like a grandma, right? 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
3: Here's to the little wins. Good hair day. The perfect parking spot. The song that comes on right when you need it. God is in the big rescues. Sure He is. But He's also in the small delights too. So slow down long enough to notice a few. There's more good around you than you think. A little hope for your day from Caleb.
4: It's been a really hard year. I was just so thankful for the music. It reminded me that while I was in my deepest, darkest hours, that I have hope through Jesus. That, I mean, I've lost everybody, my mom, my dad, my brother, but I know that I will see all of them again. And the music just reminds me every day that I'm not alone, even though I feel like I am. Jesus is with me and He never leaves me.
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So what's on your heart tonight? 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

0: Have you ever heard somebody tell a story about something that happened that you were also there for? And they tell it in a way that is not the version that you remember. Well, I recently heard my husband tell someone the story about how we met. My name's Kareth, by the way. If we haven't met yet, I'm glad that we're hanging out tonight. This is Caleb. And my husband and I, we met at a production of Hamlet. Okay, so you got to know that up front. And he goes, well, you know, I was taking this college Shakespeare course and my professor was giving extra credit if we went to this production of Hamlet. And then Carrie was there. And that's his very summarized version of our meet cute. How I tell this same story though, okay, it's like, well, when we were both kids growing up, we used to go to the same park during the summertime to eat lunch. So we might have actually met a long time before we actually realized it. Like, I go too detailed. People's eyes start to glaze over, which yours are probably right now. So long story short, I thought about all of this because I heard a pastor talking about how we see this in the Bible, especially in the Gospels. You know, different retellings of the same event might have details that are a little bit different, or somebody might say something in a different way than somebody else said they said it, you know? And so as we're reading the Bible, there can be this wrestling in our heart and in our mind about, like, how can I trust that what this says is true when the people who were actually there can't even agree on what happened? But that even in those little nuances of differences, there's a lot of truth. Because you're seeing how Jesus affected different people differently. How they might remember something he said, like that stuck out to them in a way that maybe somebody else didn't even pick up on, right? How personal he is in that way. And at the end of the day, the story's the same.
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2: Shame is one of the heaviest burdens a person can carry. Guilt says, I did something wrong. Shame whispers, something is wrong with me. Many people believe that their worst moments define them forever. But the cross tells a different story. When Jesus went to the cross, he did not only carry our sins. Scripture says he also carried our shame. That means the shame that tries to imprison your heart has already been placed on Jesus. Your past does not get the final word. God's grace does. Because of Jesus, you are not defined by your failures. You are defined by his love. And I'm here to remind you that the cross is not only about forgiveness, it's also about freedom.
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4: In other words, when our hearts are in God's hands, we see things differently. 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My son, give me your heart and let your eyes delight in my ways. He's saying, look, if I have your heart, I got your eyes too. Yes, Lord. Proverbs 23:26. That is your verse of the day. I'm Christina on K-Love.

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The grocery store? Wherever you're going this weekend, let's make the ride better. 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

0: On the night you fall in all the pieces, you can bring your lonely heart to Jesus. 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
1: 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But on the days that I do, everything else just seems to fall into place too. This is Caleb.
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3: Welcome to Closer Look. I'm Maria Morgan. Someone you love is elderly, or maybe they're sick or disabled. 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And that's hard. 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
4: Here with Edwin Walker from the Administration for Community Living. Edwin, thank you so much for joining us today on Closer Look.
5: Thank you, Rafael. I'm very pleased to be here with you.
4: What's the mission of ACL?
5: The mission of ACL is to really enhance the ability of older people and people with disabilities to live independently, with dignity, and facilitating their ability to continue to live in the community and to be fully engaged in the community. We are the federal government. We oversee all national programs in the field of aging, and we are really focused on giving states guidance and then having states subdivide the states into planning and service areas and providing an array of services to every community in this country.
4: And how long has the organization been around for?
5: The Administration on Aging has existed since 1965. It was created by the Older Americans Act, which was a part of a three-part strategy of President Johnson to really address the issues of older people at that time. The Medicare provided assistance with physician services, Medicaid addressed those who were indigent, and the Older Americans Act

0: who gets to decide?
1: The person receiving the care should be the person deciding who cares for them. I don't know of anyone who wants a stranger or someone that they would not accept. That's very inconsistent with a principle that we push forward. It's called person-centered care, where the care recipient, whether it's informal care, which is unpaid, or paid services, that individual receiving the care should be the director of the kind of care that they receive, as well as the director with regard to who is providing the care to them. For individuals who may be cognitively impaired, generally the family will be providing care to them, but in certain situations, there may be a need for some other type of assistance. We will always first look to the individual to make a decision and to participate actively in deciding who provides care and support to them. If, however, no other options are available, an option that is of last resort would be for a determination to be made by others, and that can be in a legal setting or in an informal setting.
0: This is Closer Look. I'm Rafael Sierra, here with Edwin Walker, telling us all about the Administration for Community Living. What are the expectations of a caregiver, especially a family member caring for a loved one?
1: Family caregiving is a great example of love. It provides compassion. It requires compassion. It requires being in touch with another person and giving of yourself to enable that other person, that loved one, that family member, that friend, that neighbor, the ability to stay in their own home, to maintain their health, to live the life that they want to live, apart from having to go into a facility of any kind, like a nursing home. And we know of the significance of and the value, the monetary value of caregiving. There are studies that show that family caregivers provide approximately $522 billion worth of care each year. That's not a small amount, and it's not an amount that the public sector could assume if those family caregivers weren't there. So we provide support to those family caregivers. We give them information about being a caregiver. We help them get assistance with services that would support them. We train them in terms of how to provide care so that they don't injure themselves. We help develop caregiver support groups so that they don't feel alone and feel like they're the only ones in this situation. We provide respite care, a broad array of respite care, to give the caregivers a break, because everyone will need a break away from providing care 24/7 in many cases, but also they'll need a break in order to give themselves the ability to recharge, to refresh, to clear their minds, to get away from the stress. And then we provide what's called supplemental services, which involves, let's assess what is valuable to that specific caregiver and to the recipient of the care. And let's have funding that's flexible enough to give them whatever they feel is important. I'll give you an example, for instance. Let's say that the care recipient has asthma and they don't have air conditioning, or they don't have the best air quality in their home. Our funding is flexible enough that the caregiver could purchase an air purifier or an air conditioner so that the home environment is conducive to continuing to keep that older person in their home and they can provide support to that person.
0: Is it more challenging to take care of someone who might be older compared to someone with a disability? I know that all circumstances are different, but what do you see out there?
1: I think you have to look at the functional ability of individuals. It's going to vary greatly. You could have an older person with Alzheimer's who physically is fine, but the cognitive decline puts a tremendous stress on the caregiver and requires constant review

0: monitoring, assessment, oversight. Similarly, you could have a person who has physical disabilities who needs support and assistance from an individual, a caregiver who performs functions like an attendant would perform. They may also assist an individual getting in and out of the bed, transferring to a wheelchair, toileting, functions that we refer to as the activities of daily living. So it's going to vary based on the individual situation and the needs of the person needing the care. What's important is a comprehensive assessment of those needs so that what the caregiver provides is the appropriate type of support that the individual needs. And it also allows the caregiver to receive support funded by our agency to ensure that the caregiver doesn't decline in their health, physically or mentally.
1: This is Closer Look. I'm Rafael Sierra, here with Edwin Walker, telling us all about the Administration for Community Living. What are your top resources for caregivers and their loved ones? I know that you mentioned certain resources, but how about like financial and somebody who needs housing or even to cover basic needs?
0: So many caregivers, in fact, most caregivers, are often reluctant to ask for help. They will sometimes feel guilty because they don't feel they're doing enough, or they feel like they're not performing as well as they would like. And so it's important for caregivers to know, and I would urge all caregivers to feel okay with reaching out for help. And the resource that I would provide is called the Elder Care Locator. It is a toll-free number as well as a website that connects anyone calling for help with our national service delivery system so that supports and services for caregivers as well as for the care recipient are available throughout every community in this country. Again, that's the Elder Care Locator. The number is 1-800-677-1116. 1-800-677-1116. Or on the web, you can put in eldercare.acl.gov.
1: Is there anything else you'd like our listeners to remember about the Administration for Community Living?
0: What I'd like for folks to know about the Administration for Community Living first is that we exist, that we're here to provide help, assistance, support to older individuals and people with disabilities of all ages. Our mission is to enable those individuals to maintain their health, to remain active and engaged in the community, and to support them in their life's endeavors to live a good quality life.
1: Edwin, thank you so much for joining us today on Closer Look.
0: Thank you. Nice speaking with you, Rafael.
1: This is Closer Look. I'm Rafael Sierra, here with Marvell Adams from Caregiver Action Network. Marvell, thank you so much for joining us today on Closer Look.
2: Thanks so much for having me. It's a pleasure.
1: What's the mission of Caregiver Action Network?
2: Our mission really is to support the resourcefulness and capabilities of family caregivers, because we recognize it's not trying to convince or give individuals a pathway to actually being caregivers. They're already caregivers by the time, you know, they start reaching out for support. Our role and our mission really is to ensure they have the resources they need and that they have the capabilities they need in order to be effective caregivers, but also to be able to support their own self-care and ensure that their needs are met.
1: What makes Caregiver Action Network different from other organizations that serve people with chronic conditions, disabilities, and so forth?
2: Our uniqueness is in that we focus and bring center the needs of the caregiver, because we recognize that, you know, whether someone acknowledges it or not, many, many of us have been caregivers or will be caregivers at some point during our lives, whether that's for a mom, that could be for a sister, it could be for a child. And understanding that the difference we make is ensuring that everything we do reaches directly out to support caregivers. And so that may be that we offer support and service in figuring out what's going on with a Medicare copay and not understanding what a bill looks like. to needing support for a loved one and not understanding the disease process that their loved one may be experiencing. Or, you know, we find many times, and I think as the world woke up to during the pandemic, mental health is extremely important and caregiver mental health is really paramount in their ability to be able to thrive and support their loved one. So for us, we really make our mark by providing supports and services that allow caregivers to do their best in caring for their loved one.
1: Marvell, how many caregivers do you estimate are out there caring for their loved ones? What do the numbers tell us?
2: You know, that is a really good question, Rafael. So when we talk about family caregivers, we really are talking about individuals that could be a 65-year-old man caring for a spouse that has early onset dementia. It could be a 15-year-old kid who came home and found out that his mom has colon cancer and all of a sudden finds that his after-school routine is much different than it was before. But when you talk about the full spectrum of whether it's younger adults, whether it's a sandwich generation, so individuals that have an older adult that they may have a caregiving role for, as well as an adult child or a younger child that they have a responsibility for, that stuck in the middle piece of it as well is also a really important piece of how we look at caregivers and count that number. And so for us, we look at the upwards of 90 million individuals across our country at some point are caregivers throughout the year. And that really comes down to recognizing that there are so many ways that caregivers show up, and many times they are unseen and unannounced. So that can be a family that has newborn kids that are premature, and their role for caring for them is much different than it would be for a child being brought to full term and healthy. And that can be also for an individual that is a grandparent who is responsible for their grandchildren and being a caregiver role that is much different than they would have planned to have as a grandfather or mother. So, you know, for us, that 90 million number really encapsulates the full spectrum of the number of individuals that are serving as caregivers throughout the country.
1: It sounds like people are not choosing to become caregivers for a loved one.
2: You know, you make an excellent point, but that really is something that many times is coming from a place of crisis or at least a place of uncertainty for a short or longer period of time. And so that's why we really provide our resources in a manner that allow folks to, whether it's come to our caregiver help desk and speak with someone directly on our help desk phone lines or to chat online or even email us. But recognizing that caregivers connecting with resources as well as caregivers connecting with other caregivers is an important part of ensuring that caregivers have the support they need. So no one necessarily wakes up in the morning thinking that their day is going to change dramatically and all of a sudden they're going to be a caregiver by the end of the day. But that really is how it happens for most individuals. And so for us, we really strive to make sure that people are aware of our Facebook community group, caregiver community, so that individuals can reach out and say, hey, you know, I was thinking about using this service, or I was thinking about talking to this doctor, and really get direct commentary and feedback from those that may have been through it before. So, you know, for us, everything comes down to how do we make that caregiver in the best position possible in order to not only thrive in their own right, in their own humanity, but also being able to support their loved one.
1: So do you see that family has become the first choice to care for a loved one in need?
2: You know, I guess I'd put it this way is that, you know, things happen pretty quickly. And well, I could tell you my own case as a kid, as a teenager, my mom, you know, had a stroke. And so, you know, I found that, you know, after overnight, my mom going to the hospital, that when she came back, because my dad, you know, needed to work outside the house and the economics of our household were that if you didn't work, you didn't get paid. And so I found that I was helping my mom more than I think most teenagers would expect to. Most of that has to do with affordability, but also recognizing that there really is a love and a passion that exists, of course, and a need for that individual to be a part of that person's care plan. And so whether they have paid caregivers or not, there really is always going to be a role for that family caregiver, because whether it's guiding the doctor's visits, whether it's following up on treatments, you know, there is kind of a fallacy that having someone just to help that loved one is where the buck stops. It really goes far beyond that. It goes to picking up prescriptions from the pharmacist, going to the doctor's visits, doing research on clinical trials. There's just so much that family caregivers do. And then you go into the understanding that, you know, it's not as if caregivers are trained readily to be caregivers. We are partnering with a company called Embodied Labs out of California, using virtual reality training sessions for family caregivers to give them skill sets they may use while they are caring for their loved ones. You then have individuals that really don't have a chosen family to lean upon. And so, you know, where do they get supports and services from? You know, 2 to 3 out of every 5 individuals are caregivers at some point during the year. And some just don't identify themselves with caregivers, and recognizing that there is a need for us to raise awareness as well as ensure that people know where to reach out to for resources.
1: This is Closer Look. I'm Rafael Sierra, here with Marvell Adams from Caregiver Action Network. How expensive is it really to hire a professional caregiver?
2: Well, you know, it really depends on how much time you may need someone. So if we take the hypothetical situation of a loved one is living at home and they need a caregiver with them throughout the day, meaning they can't be alone. So let's say you go off to work in the morning and that person comes in. So you work an 8-hour day, you know, give yourself some time on each side of it. So by the time you're done, you're paying someone to be paid caregiver for your loved one 9 hours a day. What's that equate to? $20, $25 an hour, most likely, 5 days a week, 7 days a week. That adds up pretty quickly. And for many individuals, that's just really outside of reach. But it also recognizes that even if you did pay for a caregiver, it is nearly out of reach for nearly all Americans to have that caregiver paid being there 24 hours a day. You know, 99.9 times out of 100, you're going to have a family caregiver that at some point during that 24 hours, it's going to need to step in an unpaid caregiver role. In some states in the United States, you actually can, if your loved one qualifies for Medicaid, someone can be paid to be their family caregiver, meaning receiving a amount of money to be that family caregiver through the state Medicaid program. But it really is specific to state regulations and rules and money's available. So part of it really is that folks don't know about the information that's out there. And so being able to seek out Caregiver Action Network and have part of that journey navigated for you, at least guided, so they can perhaps deploy resources that may be available through programs, through senior centers, support groups.
1: So Marvell, in your opinion, what important qualities must a family caregiver have in order to properly take care of someone?
2: You know, a few different things. I think the ability to ask for help, which may seem like a counterintuitive first rule. But, you know, caregivers, you can't give what you don't have. And so we say to folks, you know, just like they tell you before you take off in the airplane, if for some reason that oxygen mask falls down, put that oxygen mask on yourself before you help someone around you. So, you know, the first thing we say to caregivers is recognize that you are not alone and you need to be grounded in the fact that you can seek support. Also means being able to communicate effectively with the care team, the doctors, the nurses that your loved one may be engaging with, so that you can be not only aware of what's going on with your loved one's care plan, but you can advocate for that individual and actually make your presence known, not just, you know, waiting in the waiting room or sitting kind of in the corner of the exam room, but being able to share, hey, this is what's going on with mom. This is what's going on with my spouse or my cousin or my daughter, and being that advocate and recognizing that you have a very important role to play. Because at the end of the day, that doctor may prescribe medication, that pharmacist may fill that medication, but if the hands of that caregiver don't take that medication physically and give it to the person that needs it, the care plan is not effective. The other piece that we really think people need to be aware of and hold tight is understanding what their own needs are. Because watching out for signs of depression is an important piece of becoming a caregiver, because your whole world can be turned upside down. Everything you do no longer puts you, you know, in the driver's seat in the sense of your own needs and responsibilities, and you're caring for someone else as kind of as a default for each day. And the last piece I mentioned is that, you know, making sure that you have your information and legal documents in order and other medical information as well, because at any given time that information could be needed, and to be able to have that accessible and have the knowledge of what your loved one may want from advanced directives or the medical information that may be available, so that you can be as effective as possible, but also to give yourself some peace of mind that you have the information you need.
1: Marvell, please give us some tips on how to best take care of a loved one. What comes to mind?
2: So technology you know, being open to using new technology that may help you care for your loved one, whether that is, you know, using Alexa to make it a bit easier to play music or to set reminders for yourself, whether it's having monitoring devices or other technologies that allow you to make your life easier and your loved one's life easier. The other thing that we always say to folks is taking care of your own health so you can be strong enough to care for your loved one, but also recognizing that you have to be in a position to accept help from others and being able to take recommendations and suggestions and recognize that you are not meant to do this alone. And then lastly, you know, we really implore folks to give themselves credit for the work that they're doing every day because it is such a tough job. And so if I can leave folks with one tip, I always say, give yourself your grace, give yourself the credit for understanding that, you know, every day that you're showing up for your loved one is a successful day. And every day and every moment that you're taking a break for yourself is part of a successful day. And so give yourself the credit of recognizing that you are doing everything you can and that your loved one is in a better place because of the support that you're providing.
1: How can caring for someone affect the family caregiver? You mentioned depression.
2: It's a very serious part of any caregiving role because they're really, you know, our system is built around the patient. And it's like, okay, so this patient, this individual has cancer, you know, there are cancer centers, there's treatment plans, there's pathways, everything. And only recently are organizations starting to recognize the importance of the role of the family caregiver. But having said that, that becoming a caregiver really involves such an emotionally taxing circumstances sometimes, and also can be rather isolating. So if you could imagine, you know, going from spending a couple hours a day, perhaps interacting with colleagues and friends, or even a one night a week, you know, going out and having dinner, to you're in a caregiving role. And so it really starts to winnow you down to your self-worth being, you know, what you can do in that given day to support your loved one. And we really want people to recognize that that's not where it should stop and start, that it has to be that your mental health is important.
1: What about other potential challenges a caregiver can face at home, such as providing handbars, wheelchair ramps, et cetera, especially things that might be overlooked?
2: Yeah. And so that's another aspect that's truly important because it's not always a given or intuitive to know what needs to happen in your home to make it a safer or capable space for the person that you may be taking care of. And so what we encourage people to do is that there are many organizations that exist out there to provide support and guidance and even sometimes financial support. And so we offer up our caregiver help desk line at 855-227-3640 if people want to reach out. But also recognizing that, you know, being able to, whether it's doing research yourself online or reaching out to a community of family caregivers like our Facebook community group, so that you can find referrals, you know, types of things that people saw that worked really well. The world now really revolves around reviews. So, you know, no one buys a pair of headphones or a TV without understanding, do other people try this out and have they understood it to be a good product? And, you know, and for good or bad, that really is a part of caregiving as well, of understanding, okay, what is it that I can try that really works well for my dad that has dementia and he's really starting to wander more or be confused. And so being able to have that firsthand knowledge becomes really important for folks. But we also say that the individuals, caregiving is hard work, no matter how much, whether you do it 1 hour a day or 10 hours a day or, you know, several days a week. Taking respite breaks is so important in finding that space for yourself because, again, if you're not able to give energy and fill your own cup up, you really don't have any to give to your loved one.
1: Is there help for a person who cannot fulfill their obligations when caring for someone?
2: You know, it depends on local resources. And so in some states, you can receive support for respite care, meaning whether it's someone coming to assist and supplement your caregiving role in the home, or at times maybe having a loved one stay someplace in a congruent living setting that allows their loved one to take a break. Or more often than not, it's that caregiving circle. So recognizing that there are other individuals in your neighborhood at work that potentially are in caregiving roles and can perhaps provide support. But again, caregiving by and large still is an unpaid role for so many family caregivers. So being able to reach out to local resources really through their local area agency on aging, or as I said, mentioning our caregiver help desk in order to just know where to start and figure out what resources are available.
1: And how can a family caregiver best care for themselves, both physically and their mental well-being? What's your advice?
2: You know, I had an individual say, you know, I know I can't do it all. It's like, you know, I kind of think the opposite. It's like you caregivers, they are amazing individuals and maybe they can do it all, but they don't have to. You know, there's a recognition that there's only but so much you can do during a day and you probably shouldn't do all of it. You really should give yourself some space and grace and understanding that taking a break for yourself is extremely important. And so being able to recognize when you can take a break and a respite, being able to take some time to yourself, being able to call someone, whether it's our help desk or whether it's to call and speak with a friend and just vent about how you're doing as a means of respite for yourself. Planning for your own self-care is a part of being a caregiver.
1: What are your top resources for family caregivers?
2: So if you go to caregiveraction.org, you can find we have a family caregiver toolbox, which includes very specific information based on what your needs are right now. It could be the basics of caregiving. It could be that you're a long distance caregiver. It could be about financial and legal questions you may have, or it could be just trying to find where are these local resources so that I can find support and service right in my backyard, or even understanding what clinical trials are about and how to handle those. And so our toolbox is there for family caregivers. Everything we provide is free of charge. And so it's important for folks to recognize that, you know, this is a resource that is available to you right now, 24/7. And we implore you to reach out through caregiveraction.org and check out our toolbox, as well as our caregiver help desk, which is at 855-227-3640. Or they can follow us on our social medias at Caregiver Action, LinkedIn, Instagram, Facebook, as well as TikTok.
1: And before we conclude, is there anything else you'd like our listeners to remember about Caregiver Action Network?
2: What I leave with folks with is that reach out to us, because really and truly each day that we get up at Caregiver Action Network, we get up in order to serve caregivers and everything they do each day.
1: Marvell, thank you so much for joining us today on Closer Look.
2: Thank you so much.
3: And that's our show. Big thanks to our Closer Look guests and big thanks to our Closer Look producer, George Leonberger. I'm executive producer and Closer Look host, Maria Morgan. We'll do it again next week. So come back for another Closer Look.

0: Closer Look is a public affairs presentation. Opinions expressed by some of our guests may not reflect the views of K-Love, and some topics aren't suitable for children. K-Love is committed to community. Closer Look continues now with a look at local agencies, events, and issues.
1: Hello, welcome to Closer Look. I'm Tanya Bohannon. I'm here today with Susan Harrison. Susan is the executive director of the CASA for Children, serving Ohio, Marshall, Wetzel, and Tyler counties here in West Virginia. Welcome, Susan. Thanks for joining me.
2: Thank you for having me.
1: Let's just start from the very beginning. For those who aren't familiar with CASA, what is CASA and what is your mission?
2: CASA is an organization that utilizes volunteers to advocate for abused and neglected children that are involved in the court system with a goal of timely placement to safe and permanent homes. So CASA is a national network of organizations that have the similar mission to advocate for children. So we're one of 950 programs nationwide.
1: What does CASA stand for?
2: CASA stands for Court-Appointed Special Advocates.
1: Tell me a little bit about how does a CASA volunteer play a role in a child's life?
2: So CASA volunteers are appointed by the circuit court judge here in West Virginia to represent the best interests of children who've been removed from their home due to abuse and neglect allegations. CASA volunteers are recruited from the community, trained by the organization, and then supervised by our staff. And they usually serve about one case at a time and often are the only constant in the children's lives during the time that they're involved in the child welfare system. CASA volunteers submit written reports to the judge that have the facts that they've learned about the case. And, you know, they talk to all the people that are involved in the children's lives and they're able to then let the judge know what's going on in that family situation, maybe what happened, what led to, you know, the conditions where the abuse occurred, and then hopefully be able to offer concrete ideas about services to navigate a path forward.
1: How are CASA advocates different from social workers?
2: What's interesting about CASA is that it really is regional about how CASA's, what their experience and background is. So in West Virginia, CASA volunteers do not need to be attorneys, but in other states, they might have to be an attorney. So I do like to say that. So CASA volunteers are very similar to the child's attorney, which we call a guardian ad litem. Their job is to be able to get to know that child well enough to be able to advocate for the services that they need. Our social workers, our child protective services, their job is quite expansive, as in that they are serving mom and dad and working with that family system to access the services that they need. And so the CASA volunteer's job is only focused on the child.
1: And why do you think consistency is so important for children who are navigating the foster care system?
2: When children come into foster care, they have so many changes that are about to happen in their lives. For many of them, it's going to be a change in placement. Obviously, they're removed from their home of origin. They're placed into a different home. And maybe that's a non-offending parent. Maybe it's a grandparent or another relative or someone that they know, or maybe it's traditional foster care. And when that happens, they might change school placements. They might lose contact with their peers. Sometimes they're separated from siblings. And so that constant support of a CASA volunteer during this time of uncertainty is really important for them to have a connection, someone that knows their story from the beginning of the case to the end of the case.
1: How old are the kids that you assist within this program?
2: We work with kids from newborn all the way through 18. And then, in fact, if we're lucky and our kiddos go on to college, we get to be part of their lives. I have two kids right now in college.
1: So that relationship is long lasting in some cases.
2: Yeah, absolutely. I think, you know, I've been with the CASA program for 19 years. I'm glad that, you know, not every single kid stays in my life forever, because I wouldn't have enough room for all those kiddos to be in my life forever. But certainly the kids that do just get a special place in your heart. And so when our kids age out of the foster care system, That's what we call when they're still in foster care at age 18. When they age out, and if they choose to go on to school, then we can still stay part of their lives and be a connection for them. You know, I think about my years when I was in college and, you know, having to call my mom and ask, you know, this question about laundry or, you know, cooking or, you know, healthcare. We get to be those connections for our kids who are continuing on after age 18.
1: Thanks for tuning in. This is Closer Look. I'm Tanya Bohannon and Susan Harrison, the executive director of the CASA for Children organization here in West Virginia, is my guest. You're listening to Positive Encouraging K-Love. Susan, talking about the kids and the CASA volunteer and how you help provide that consistency, what impact can one caring adult have on a child's future?
2: Oh my goodness. The impact that we get to have on children is the ability to help them gain resiliency and be able to, you know, carve a path forward and be able to understand where they came from and their connection to their biological family, their culture, you know, things that are important to them. We can help tie that through whatever placement they're in. Being someone that has had a relationship with them from the beginning of the case and being able to talk to all the people that they have been interacting with. So whether it's their teachers or counselors or sports, you know, I've been to sporting events and talking to coaches, or if a kid's in a club, just being part of all the different things that a child is involved with gives us an opportunity to really know our children and be able to help them figure out what's in their own best interest.
1: How do CASA volunteers build trust with the kids?
2: I think one of the most important things that we can do is to show up. When we go through training with our volunteers, and the training is an extensive training process that we can talk about. But when we go through training, we talk to our volunteers about making sure that they don't provide any uncertainty to children. So if I'm working with a kid who's in a shelter program, he's looking forward to my visits. If I'm going to set that visit every other Thursday, you know, in the evening, then I need to make sure that I'm showing up. And that consistency is really important. And then the other key word that we use is transparency. I think a lot of times when children are in foster care, we want to treat them as like they don't understand what's happening around them. But many times our kids in foster care are very well attuned to some of those adult things that they've experienced in their lives, and pretending that they don't have thoughts or feelings on the matter is just doing them a disservice. So I like to talk to my kids with age-appropriate honesty and transparency, and giving them some type of ownership in the process as we plan. I mean, really, that's what we're doing. We're helping create a plan for how they get back to their biological family, or if that's not possible, you know, what kind of adoptive family will they go into? And I think kids deserve to have a voice in that process.
1: What about the siblings, if there is more than one child involved within the age range that you are assisting?
2: The research tells us, you know, how important sibling connection is. And we do, you know, take that really seriously. And one of the things that we want to do is help siblings maintain connection. It would be fantastic if we had foster homes that were willing to take an entire sibling group, you know, and we're always looking for that so that the kids can be together. If they can't be together, then we want to be advocating for regular sibling contact to occur. It's one of the top priorities for us, sibling contact and then placement within the kinship family. When we have a sibling group as part of a case, the CASA volunteer is going to represent the whole sibling group. That's very similar to how guardian ad litems or attorneys for the children, they also represent the sibling group as a whole, unless there's competing interest. And then maybe the judge will ask us to use multiple guardian ad litems or multiple CASA volunteers.
1: Thanks for tuning in. This is Closer Look. I'm Tanya Bohannon. Susan Harrison, the executive director of the CASA for Children, serving Ohio, Marshall, Wetzel, and Tyler counties, is my guest. Susan, you know, we were talking about the kids and the representation, but how much time does it take to be a CASA volunteer?
2: That is a great question. One of the things that we say when we're out recruiting is that it takes more time to become a CASA than it does to, you know, continue doing the work from a month-to-month basis. So becoming a CASA is really a little bit time intensive because we do complete a 30-hour pre-service training before they can be sworn in. We use the National CASA curriculum and we train from everywhere, from how does a case come into the system, how does it go through the child welfare system? We talk about the court process, but we also talk about child development and cultural competence and, you know, just developmental stages and mental health and substance abuse. So the training itself is very comprehensive. And we here in my area, we do those in 8-week sessions. So you would go like every Tuesday night for 3 hours for 8 weeks. And then that, then you get to be sworn in as a CASA. Once you become a CASA, less time intensive. So we're looking at about 5 to 10 hours a month that you would spend working on your case. And I would say in the beginning of your case, that's more time intensive as you're learning all about it and going to those first hearings and multidisciplinary team meetings. Meeting your child for the first time, that kind of happens, you know, all at once in the beginning. And then you kind of set your pattern of going out on your visits each month, corresponding with the team that's working on the case. And then, you know, time is reduced as the case goes on.
1: How does CASA support volunteers with the more emotionally difficult cases?
2: Certainly the child welfare system is not for the faint of heart. We do need to make sure that we're having good programming and continuing education for our CASA volunteers. I always like to say that this organization creates an open door for our volunteers to come here. This is where we want them to, you know, if they're frustrated with the system or, you know, sad about a situation, or even angry about something they've witnessed, we want to be the sounding board for them and have a safe place for them to have those conversations. So that when we go outside of the office, we're ready to, you know, face whatever the system is going to throw at us. So we've really tried to provide that one-on-one supervision each month with our volunteers, touching base with them, seeing how things are going and what they need from us. And then we have continuing education that occurs each month as well, so they can continue to build on the skill set that we've given them.
1: Do you have a story that you can share with us, or a story of a rewarding moment that you or another volunteer has experienced?
2: So one of the greatest joys for me as a supervisor of this program is when families reach out to me and just tell me about the great work that the CASA has done for them. And, you know, just this week I got a email from a foster mom. And she said she wanted to let me know that, she felt very, she wanted to take a minute to say that she believes that her children are really blessed in the worker that was assigned to their case. And that she couldn't say enough good things. She said she never misses a visit. She checks on the kids between visits. She would check on them if there was any incident report or a doctor's visit. She always keeps the foster mom up to date, you know, with what happened at a hearing or an MDT, and that she's always advocated for the children from day one. And so she was just really grateful for, you know, the connection that this CASA had given, helping her understand the system. This is a difficult system, you know, even for someone trained and working in it for a long time. And it's emotionally charging, you know, both for the biological families and for our foster families. And so being able to support them, they're doing the hard work, you know, they're doing the day-to-day work, and we want to be able to support them.
1: Susan Harrison, the executive director of CASA for Children, serving Ohio, Marshall, Wetzel, and Tyler counties in West Virginia, is my guest. This is Closer Look. I'm Tanya Bohannon. Susan, tell me a little bit more about some personal experiences that you've had with CASA.
2: So I think it's important to, you know, emphasize that when reunification can happen, that is our goal. You know, our goal is that the child welfare system had to step in for whatever reason that they did, but we want to help families be healthy and be whole and be able to be reunified. So one of my favorite stories is always going to be when a biological family is reunified and we build a trusting relationship. And I have been just really privileged to be part of several families' reunification process. I received a call from a mom who had just had her children removed from her home due to some allegations that were around like dirty home and concerns about safety in the home. And she was just reaching out because she had a friend who had gone through the child welfare system and had been reunified. And that friend told her, reach out to the CASA program. They're not just for, you know, talking to the foster family, but they're there to support the biological family through this process too. And I thought, to me, that's the biggest praise I could get, a biological family referring another biological family to call me and ask for help understanding what was going on and what she needed to do and how she might be able to be successful. So then we can sit down with that biological mom and our dad and talk about the resources available in our community, how to, you know, reach out and sign up for classes. Like we offer relationship education classes. You know, one of the funny things I say is our parents sometimes are bad boyfriend pickers or bad girlfriend pickers. Maybe they're not, you know, they're not so bad themselves, but when you put them together, they got a toxic relationship going on. So years ago, we developed a curriculum on healthy relationships, and we started, you know, doing an 8-session series for parents on being healthy themselves, understanding their own emotional needs, and then how to have healthy relationships. Because if our families are healthy, if mom and dad are healthy, then, you know, that is going to go on and impact the children. So we want to start there and have this healthy relationship series. So we link, you know, the family to our, you don't want to just always be court ordered into services. It's nice when parents say, you know what? I am a bad boyfriend picker. Sign me up for that class. And they get involved in it. Or where we can talk to someone and say, I know it sounds scary to enroll yourself in a domestic violence course or an anger management class, but I've really seen people be successful with these and be able to give them, you know, examples of families that we've seen that have been successful by participating and electing to do the services instead of being court ordered to do it. So I really like when biological families reach out.
1: If I wanted to get more information about being a volunteer or just finding out about those classes,

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1: It is wvcasaforchildren.org, and it's all spelled out. So wvcasaforchildren.org.
0: Susan, what originally inspired you to work in child advocacy?
1: I have a unique story. My parents were foster parents my entire life. So my dad was in the military and they were stationed in Germany. And at that time, my mom was asked to sign up to be a foster parent while they were there. And then they started fostering in Germany. And then every place my dad was stationed after, my parents were foster parents. And I have three adopted siblings. And I think just being involved in the child welfare system, was a natural segue for me. And I started my undergrad looking at the juvenile justice system, but found myself back in the child welfare system pretty quickly.
0: What challenges are families in West Virginia facing?
1: Children in West Virginia are facing many challenges that are similar across the nation, I think, but specifically in this area, we have the opioid crisis. So we have a lot of cases that are specifically related to substance abuse. And then we also have just poverty in general and the lack of services available to help families out of poverty. You know, we don't have a lot of childcare centers and programming that's designed to lift families out of poverty.
0: What gives you hope as you continue this work every day?
1: I think, you know, as a whole, I have really gotten to meet a lot of wonderful colleagues who are doing great groundwork on changing the way we look at prevention. And our CASA program has been able to build a prevention wing where we're able to help families before they become into the child welfare system. And I think, you know, that's where we have to spend time and money and energy, is lifting families out of the at-risk category and helping them be prepared for the punches that life throws at you, you know, not end up in the child welfare system. So I really think, like, my colleagues that work in the prevention side and home visiting and, you know, offering support to families in times of need, those are the things that give me hope.
0: What makes a good CASA volunteer?
1: Our volunteers come from all walks of life. That's our catchphrase. We have CASA volunteers from the education fields, from nursing, but we also have volunteers that are, you know, coal miners and chemists and, you know, work, you know, in a variety of different ways. We also have retired folks as well as kids straight out of college. So I think the number one thing you have to have is a heart for children, that you, you know, believe that, you know, these kids are in the foster care system through no fault of their own, and that they really just need someone who cares about them to walk them through the difficult days.
0: Is there anything else, Susan, that you would like to be sure to add before we close?
1: I think maybe we would want to say, you know, CASA volunteers need to be 21 years of age, be willing and able to pass a background check. And they go through that 30-hour pre-service training before being sworn in. And while all that might seem like a little bit daunting, we are really in need of CASA volunteers. We've served over 700 children last year in just my 4-county area. And so the need for constant recruitment and you know, training and working with our volunteers, it's a big portion of what my staff does. And if people have an interest, I encourage them to come through the training curriculum to see if this is the right fit for them. In our area, we have 4 volunteer coordinators, and they are attached to each of the 4 judges that we serve in front of. So those 4 girls then have CASA volunteers that they're responsible to, and they are going to be working with them, checking in every single month about how they're doing. They might go out on home visits with them, attend hearings or meetings together. They give them whatever amount of support that CASA volunteer feels most comfortable with, and just gives them an opportunity to be able to celebrate the highs with, and you know, mourn the lows with, and just with them every step of the way.
0: Thank you so much, Susan. I appreciate you taking the time.
1: Absolutely. I appreciate it and being given the opportunity.
0: If you would like more information about the CASA for Kids organization here in Ohio, Marshall, Wetzel, and Tyler counties, you can also email us at closerlook@klove.com. That's closerlook@klove.com. For Closer Look, I'm Tanya Bohannon.
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0: pretty chill person, I think, usually. I can kind of keep my cool in most situations, except for when I'm in my car. I get road rage. I'm not the kind of person who's going to like run you off the road or anything. I will just scream at you from the comfort and safety of behind my own steering wheel. Like I'll be driving along in my car and I'll be singing a song on Kayla, right? What do you think you're doing over there? Do you not have eyeballs? Are you trying to cause an accident? And then I'm singing some more songs about Jesus. I'm like, oh, and then I hear the irony in that. Okay. I hear the irony in one moment praising Jesus and in the next moment chewing someone out. And that's why I think Caleb was made for road rage. My name's Kareth. Thank you for joining me here tonight. And I am so glad that in those moments where I just sort of like come out of myself, if you will, right? That there is something that can break through, be an interrupter in my thought process and will remind me of who I'm supposed to be. I imagine maybe sometimes that happens for you too. A song will come on at just the right time where it's what you need to hear. Because K-Love isn't just a radio station. 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
3: 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But really, Revival, it starts with us. It starts with our heart, saying, God, I want to walk in holiness and truly stepping out in that. Revival begins with our heart. So check your heart and say, God, what do you want to do with me so I can walk in the fullness of who you are?
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This just hit me, okay, that it is a joy to be able to cry out to God, even if the thing that we're crying out for doesn't feel very joyful, knowing that we have someone come alongside us

0: We need to save Antiques Roadshow. It's not going off air or anything. That's not what I'm trying to say. They're not canceling the TV show Antiques Roadshow. If you've never seen this TV show before, it's basically just a bunch of people bringing these things that have been passed down from their great, great, great, great, great, great grandparent to this antique dealer. And then they find out it's worth like $5 billion for a teapot. It's the kind of show that really like gets under your skin and you like, you can't wait to find out what's going to happen next. But here's my fear. Here's what I think is going to happen. I am afraid that we are going to run out of antiques. My name's Kareth. This is K-Love. Thank you for just sitting there and letting me babble at you. Because here's the problem, okay? The problem is me, all right? I am part of the problem. Because I realized the other day that my house is full of just mass-produced cardboard furniture, right? Clearance rack home goods finds. Pretty much everything I own right now is either chipped or faded or fallen off the hinges already. And while it's, you know, it's cute and it's cheap and it gets the job done now, it ain't getting passed down to anybody except for the rats in a dumpster. And then I started to worry. I was like, where are all of the future antiques gonna come from? So then I started to look up estate sales, auctions, vintage and antique stores in my neighborhoods. I was like, we have to save it. We have to save the antiques. And this is how it starts, isn't it? You know how your grandparents used to spend every weekend going to antique stores and you're like, why are you buying more stuff? You already have so much stuff. This is how it started.
1: We've been keeping a secret.
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1: 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And thanks for hanging in there. We think it was worth the wait.
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4: John 14:26 in the NIV says, "But the Advocate, the Holy Spirit, whom the Father will send in my name, will teach you all things and will remind you of everything I've said to you." As you pursue getting spiritually stronger, is anything tripping you up? Are spiritual rhythms feeling like pressure instead of an invitation? Here's what I want to remind you. If you have a relationship with Jesus, then you have a good counselor available to you at all times. When you are feeling overwhelmed by what to do next, or that hint of guilt is creeping in, you have a helper, an advocate available to you because Holy Spirit lives within you. My friend, Pastor Alex Seeley, recently said, "We're seeking so much human counsel right now, but Jesus sent us another counselor, guide, and teacher. Holy Spirit, the all-knowing God, is available to you always." Spiritual rhythms aren't meant to create stress in your life like another thing to add to your calendar. They're meant to create greater intimacy with God.
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5: In other words, when our hearts are in God's hands, we see things differently. 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Proverbs 23:26. That is your verse of the day. I'm Christina on K-Love.

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When life does not feel like it is going down the path that you had planned. Well, maybe God's just taking you on the scenic route. This is Caleb.

0: Have you ever had to eat your words before? Like you say something and immediately you go, sorry, wish I could take that back. Well, it happens to me a lot. But this week I had to eat my words when it came to my husband. I'm Kareth, by the way. This is Caleb. Because usually I do the grocery shopping and the cooking. But this week I was really, really busy. So he was like, you know what? Don't worry about it. I'll cook you breakfast. He ran to the store. He got what he needed. And when he came back, he had bought the bougiest eggs that I have ever seen in my whole life. I mean, these eggs were so bougie that they had a logo on them. Like the egg itself was stamped with a logo. And I was like, are these designer eggs? How much were these? Like $7-$8 a dozen? That's too much. That's too much to spend on eggs. Why would you buy the eggs that are like almost double digits when there's a perfectly good store brand right next to it? I don't get it, right? And I kind of gave him a hard time. Until I ate them. They were so good. They were so... Listen, they were... There was a remarkable difference. And I don't know if the eggs were actually better because they're better, or if in my head I was calculating the cost of each bite. I'm not sure, but I ate my words this week, and they were delicious.
1: 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Well, we heard you. The official K-Love merch store is open, and it's got tees, hoodies, hats, books, and more. 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
3: 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Come with me and cover when you need
2: 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Sometimes you wake up and you just don't feel quite good enough. 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
5: 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And that was amazing to me.
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4: Celebrating what God is doing in the lives of people like you.
8: Olympic gold medalist Earl Young thought his greatest achievement was winning gold at age 19. Then leukemia struck at age 71. However, a stem cell match of only 1 in 22 million saved his life. And now Earl has discovered his true purpose.
9: The greatest day of my life was when they told me I had AML, because of what it's done for me in relation to our Father, my spiritual side. I wouldn't give it back.
8: Earl also speaks on the impact that stem cell donations have had on not only the recipient, the giver.
9: Everyone who's involved in a transplant is changed. It changes the recipient. It changes the giver. Your spiritual nature takes a new turn. You can't help it.
8: Find out how Earl is saving the lives of those in need, revealing that true greatness isn't found in medals, but in serving others. It's at klove.com/news.
10: 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Because check this out, Proverbs 23:26. My son, give me your heart and let your eyes delight in my ways. He's saying, look, if I have your heart, I got your eyes too. Yes, Lord. Proverbs 23:26. That is your verse of the day. I'm Christina on K-Love.

0: We know that you love hearing your kids sing along to these songs that talk about Jesus. So that's why we invited some friends to sing along with them. 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
1: I want to dance like David.

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It's like it becomes contagious and it just keeps showing up everywhere. This is Kayla.

0: grateful for you.
1: Okay, I'm going to try something tonight. Something that I've never actually done before, but I've always thought it would be a good idea. Something that every single day, actually, I think, man, I should do this. Do you have those things? It's on your should do list, but you haven't quite gotten to them yet. Okay, I'm going to do one tonight. My name's Kareth. This is Caleb. But tonight, when I go home from work, I am going to go to bed. Which it seems easy, right? Doesn't it? It's actually the absence of doing things is just going straight to bed. But that's not how I've been living my life for the last, I don't know, year and a half or so since I've been hanging out with you guys on the night show. Because I usually go home and I think, oh, I'm just going to unwind a little bit, right? I'm just going to do a little bit of a catching up on what's happening in the social media world. Let me tell you, the worst time of day to get caught up on what is happening on the news or the world is the middle of the night. That is a guarantee that you are not going to sleep anytime soon. And I've done this so much that at this point, it's become a habit. And it's almost like my brain has forgotten that it can just fall asleep without doom scrolling. And that maybe sleep might actually be better without doom scrolling. And if you found yourself in this same sort of pattern too, man, do you want to join me tonight? As soon as we get the chance for rest, let's not fill that space with things that steal our peace.
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0: if you've stopped and thought about what Caleb means to you. That was Jeremy Camp with Revival. And Monica, if you're like me, Caleb means everything. To be able to turn on uplifting music that points you towards Jesus is priceless. 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I know Christmas is way off, but I think it's going to be here before we know it. And we know that's not why you give, but it's a nice bonus should you win. Caleb.com is the place to give. And I just want to say thank you in advance.
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3: Okay, so here's a wild thought to carry with you. 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

0: I don't know if you're like me, where sometimes you just look at your life and you're like, there are so many areas that I need to make adjustments and ask God for help in. 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Here's Mercy Me, Make It Well. I'm K-Love.
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0: There are times when you, if you're like me, just need a little bit of an uplift, a plug-in. That was Switchfoot, Beautiful Life. It's K-Love. I'm Monica, and one of the ways to get that boost, that spiritual nourishment, is through our K-Love Verse of the Day video devotionals. 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
2: When you look around at people, you see smiles, busy schedules, and everyday life. 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A painful memory, a regret that still lingers, words spoken years ago that still echo in the heart. Sometimes we think faith means pretending we're fine. But Jesus never ignored wounded people. He moved toward them, and people brought their pain to Jesus, and he met them with compassion and restoration. Maybe today you're carrying something heavy that no one else sees. Here's the good news, my friends. Jesus is not afraid of your wounds. In fact, he is the healer of wounded hearts. You don't have to hide your pain from him. You can bring it into his presence and discover the grace that restores.
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3: I think there's like this myth that you have when you're a kid about what it's like to be an adult. You think like all adults know what to do all the time, right? Like they always have the answer. And then you become an adult and you realize, actually, I got a lot more questions than answers. Luckily, there is a place that we can go to find those answers. 2 Timothy 3:16 says, "All scripture is inspired by God and is useful to teach us what is true and to make us realize what is wrong in our lives. It corrects us when we are wrong, and it teaches us to do what is right." I'm Kareth, and that's your verse of the day on K-Love. When the

So if you're like me and you've got at least one, if not multiple areas of your life that need a little bit of decluttering, you know, whether it's your email inbox or your house or your brain, I don't know, whatever it is, I've got all of those things that need to be decluttered. Today's a good day to do it. We should do it together. Here's Hope Darst on K-Love.

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0: it's one of the most valuable things that we can do for each other. 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Yes, I will. It's Kalev. I'm Monica, and I'm talking about prayer. When somebody asks you for prayer, you pray. And you don't even know, like, the doors that could open for that person, the doors that can close, the healing that can begin, the marriages that can be saved. 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
4: 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So go be gloriously, unapologetically delighted today. 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Because it really looks good on you. 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
5: It's been a really hard year. 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That, I mean, I've lost everybody, my mom, my dad, my brother, but I know that I will see all of them again. And the music just reminds me every day that I'm not alone, even though I feel like I am. 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
7: I think there's like this myth that you have when you're a kid about what it's like to be an adult. You think like all adults know what to do all the time, right? Like they always have the answer. And then you become an adult and you realize, actually, I got a lot more questions than answers. Luckily, there is a place that we can go to find those answers. 2 Timothy 3:16 says, "All scripture is inspired by God and is useful to teach us what is true and to make us realize what is wrong in our lives. It corrects us when we are wrong. And it teaches us to do what is right." I'm Kareth, and that's your verse of the day on Kalev.

No matter how far you have wandered, and trust and believe I have wandered in my life, God will wait for you. He's got his arms open wide, just waiting for you to come home. Here's Zach Williams on K-Love.

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1: 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We're on Instagram and TikTok and YouTube. Lots of fun, too. Here's Francesca Battistelli with He Will.

0: perfectly.
1: Love that from Micah Tyler, Colton Dixon, perfectly. It's K-Love. So glad you're here. It's a little foot stomper for you. For Mercy Me, here's Greater.

0: If you're like me and you like to avoid secular negativity, you have landed on the right place. That was Mercy Me Greater on K-Lev. I'm Monica. 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
5: Dale Carnegie, in his book, How to Win Friends and Influence People, says a person's name is to that person the sweetest and most important sound in any language. I hope

0: On the days you find yourself sitting alone at church and don't want to be, he's right there with you. On the days you're overwhelmed with everyone's opinions and thoughts about your life, he is ready to listen. On the days you're wrestling with guilt and shame over the unhealthy pattern you thought you'd overcome, he's ready to hear about it and extend grace. He knows you and he knows your name. Jesus thought of you as he hung on the cross, and his sacrifice changed everything for you and me. Thanks be to God.
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1: The liar's whispering again. And lately it's been sounding like the truth.

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0: imagine being stranded for days, just waiting, hoping somebody would rescue you? That was Elevation Worship, Trust in God on K-Love. I'm Monica, and a 15-year-old boy was rescued this week after clinging for 2 days to a capsized boat in the Bering Sea off the coast of Alaska. I can imagine he must have been so afraid and so freezing and heartbroken because he lost his brother and another person on the boat, and yet he was rescued. I cannot even imagine what that young man is feeling like right now. I'm sure grateful, but I'm just going to say a short prayer for him. Lord, comfort that young man. Give him peace. Be close to him as he is brokenhearted. And thank you, Jesus, for rescuing him. Amen.
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3: Somewhere in your world right now, something is quietly going right. A good song. A green light. A message from someone who loves you. Do not let it slip by unnoticed. The good stuff counts too. Sometimes you don't need a bigger blessing. You just need to notice the one already in front of you. A little hope for your day. From K-Love.
4: I suffered a lot of trauma as a child, deal with some mental health issues because of that. And just one day I was flipping through the radio, found K-Love. It seems like every time I'm about to have a mental breakdown, there's just always a song that speaks to whatever I'm going through at that very moment. And it's helped me so much. And it's helped me grow closer to God and stay grounded in my faith. I get to worship Him and feel His Spirit.
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1: 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Celebrating what God is doing.
7: I do remember being in the air and then rolling and spinning on the ground and hearing the crash that hit my son.
8: What started as a beautiful afternoon ride turned into unimaginable loss for Joan Cortez after a suspected impaired driver took the lives of her niece, son, and husband. But in the middle of heartbreak, Joan found strength through God and the people He sent to surround her.
7: There's a couple nurses that stood out, but one, her name was Pam. She was a light. She kept me grounded in faith. When she was there, I just felt this peace.
8: Joan often thinks about the ways God showed Himself to her during her recovery.
7: Someone came in to talk to me and they said, God just told me to pray with you. And I walked by because I didn't know what to say, like 3 days in a row. 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

0: That was Leanna Crawford. Thank God. I'm K-Love. I'm Monica. Imagine wanting to get closer to God and spending 3 days out in the middle of nowhere all by yourself. Well, that is exactly what Tasha Layton did. You're familiar with her new song, Meet Me in the Valley. She actually went to Death Valley in California, the wilderness. 3 days alone in a tent. A tent! Like, what? First of all, you're brave, Tasha Layton. Totally brave. I would never, ever, ever. I'm thinking the whole time, is a snake going to come? Is there an alligator randomly in the desert? What's going to happen? Well, you can watch her whole journey. 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In the brand new K-Love On Demand documentary, Meet Me in the Valley. 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
3: Have you ever heard the phrase, lightning never strikes the same place twice? Well, it turns out it's a myth. A single tree is often hit multiple times in the same storm. And did you know that Empire State Building has been hit 100 times a year? Here's another myth. God doesn't care about my suffering. When pain is present, God is somehow absent. But listen to 1 Peter 1:8. It says, so when your faith remains strong through many trials, it will bring you much praise and glory and honor on the day when Christ Jesus is revealed to the whole world. Your pain is not pointless. God works within your trials. So even when life is getting worse, you can become better. Your suffering does not mean that God has given up on you. It means he's preparing you for a greater future. Don't buy into the myth that God has abandoned you. He can use your greatest loss to bring about your greatest gains.
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4: I think there's like this myth that you have when you're a kid about what it's like to be an adult. You think like all adults know what to do all the time, right? Like they always have the answer. And then you become an adult and you realize, actually, I got a lot more questions than answers. Luckily, there is a place that we can go to find those answers. 2 Timothy 3:16 says, all scripture is inspired by God and is useful to teach us what is true and to make us realize what is wrong in our lives. It corrects us when we are wrong, and it teaches us to do what is right. I'm Kareth, and that's your verse of the day on K-Love.

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0: hard enough to run a very long race without having some kind of catastrophic thing happen in the middle of it. And just over the weekend, there was a half marathon in New Jersey and the course flooded. But the runners bravely pushed through, even with waist-deep water. Here's Megan Woods with the truth.
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3: Hey, K-Love family, I'm John Reddick, and I want to tell you about my new song, Holding On. Praise God. A lot of times we're holding on to a lot of things, but the God that we serve is big enough and strong enough and cares about us. The God that we worship and serve is big enough to hold on to those things for us. I just want to encourage you, wherever you are in your journey, He's big enough to hold on to, and He's holding on to you.

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2: I think there's like this myth that you have when you're a kid about what it's like to be an adult. You think like all adults know what to do all the time, right? Like they always have the answer. And then you become an adult and you realize, actually, I got a lot more questions than answers. Luckily, there is a place that we can go to find those answers. 2 Timothy 3:16 says, "All scripture is inspired by God and is useful to teach us what is true and to make us realize what is wrong in our lives. It corrects us when we are wrong, and it teaches us to do what is right." I'm Kareth, and that's your verse of the day on K-Love.

Love this prayer that you can pray over your child if you feel something's off. God, expose what is actually happening. Show me what I need to know and protect me from assuming what you have not revealed. I pray this in Jesus' name. And then James 1:5, if any of you lacks wisdom, let him ask of God. Here's Cochran and Company on K-Love. I've seen

So glad you're here. So glad you're listening to K-Love and kind of like incorporated it in your early morning. Great way to start out your week. Here's Kane.

0: So I prematurely announced the other day that I was healed. That was Kane, Living Water on K-Love. I'm Monica. If you've ever had an ailment and had somebody else pray for you and you felt better, you're like, yay, I'm good. Which, I mean, thank you, Jesus, right? Well, I had severe pain in my ear and a friend of mine prayed and the pain went away. And I thought I was good. I was cured. I was telling everybody, including you. And come to find out, no, there was still an ear infection. And it, you know, thankfully, I was able to go to the doctor, get eardrops, and I'm now on the mend, you know, the rest of the mend. It doesn't mean that God didn't take away my pain. I believe that he did, but sometimes the healing's not complete and we need medicine, and that's okay. And it doesn't mean anything about God, but I am so grateful for him still. He's still good. And yes, praise God for medicine too.
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2: One of the most powerful forces that keeps people stuck is secrecy. 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You are never meant to carry pain alone. 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You see, the light brings us into God's healing. Freedom often begins when we step out of the shadows and into the marvelous light of Christ.
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You can ask for prayer. It's so valuable. Here's Blanca. I'm yours.

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0: If you are somebody who consider yourself kind of an expert when it comes to really good music, we need your help. That was Jeremy Camp Revival on K-Love. I'm Monica. Seriously, we need your help. We need your help. All you have to do is help us to choose the music that we play on K-Love. You take like 5 minutes, you rate songs. You're like, yes, love this. No, not so much. Meh. To become a K-Love insider, all you have to do is text the word vote to the number 21947. We will promptly send you a link to sign up.
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4: 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And my friend Jervis Campbell and I wrote this song called Hold Me Up.
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about you, but I need a regular reminder that everything is going to be okay. Like, no matter what, it's going to be okay. We're going to get through this. God's got us. Here's Matt Maher. Gonna be all right.

Today is International Brownie Day. I'm just kidding. I just thought it would sound good. Who doesn't like a good brownie? Let's make a day of it. Here's Phil Wickham and Crowder on K-Love.

This song is from his new album, due to come out on September 25th, called Jesus is King. Matthew West, here's Back to Jesus on K-Love.

0: Matthew West, back to Jesus on K-Love. I'm Monica. Now imagine a mix of legendary Christian music, songs from people like Rich Mullins and Jars of Clay, Stephen Curtis Chapman, Michael W. Smith, Third Day, and then people who are you're maybe a little bit more familiar with, Chris Tomlin, Lauren Daigle. 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
4: 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A study was done that found if people who weren't there chose to watch 6 hours or more of coverage of the TV news, this is what happened, all of the footage, they actually exhibited more PTSD symptoms than the people who were actually present that day in the crowd when the bomb went off. They exhibited what's known as vicarious trauma from just watching something they actually weren't even there for. We have to be so careful that in our social media, cell phone in our pocket age, that we're not harming ourselves on the inside, bringing in trauma that's not even for us. Instead, let's take these requests that we have and bring them to God in prayer.
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5: I think there's like this myth that you have when you're a kid about what it's like to be an adult. You think like all adults know what to do all the time, right? Like they always have the answer. And then you become an adult and you realize, actually, I got a lot more questions than answers. Luckily, there is a place that we can go to find those answers. 2 Timothy 3:16 says, all scripture is inspired by God and is useful to teach us what is true and to make us realize what is wrong in our lives. It corrects us when we are wrong, and it teaches us to do what is right. I'm Kareth, and that's your verse of the day on K-Love.

I hope you have the best Monday ever. I hope that you're blessed in every area of your life, that God just shows up and shows out in a huge way. Here's Micah Tyler. Praise the Lord. I'm K-Love.

0: You know that feeling? When your favorite song comes on?
1: Ooh. Man, that feels good.
2: It feels so good.
0: Let's do that again.
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0: Let's do it again.
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0: Amen.
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0: When you're cutting back on cable and your streaming services, you get creative and potentially a little feisty. K-Love, we are Carlos and Amy, and so we're trying to save money. And the channels I usually watch are no longer there. So I'm just looking for things to watch. And I found old episodes of Mickey Mouse cartoons.
1: You must have been real bored. Like, Carlos, to settle on that as a 49-year-old.
0: Wait, I was thrilled. And my son walked in with the same exact response. And he's like, Mom, what are you doing? This is Ike. Mom, what are you doing? Why are you watching Mickey Mouse? I'm like, son, don't you remember Mickey Mouse is the greatest cartoon character of all time?
1: That's a high bar.
0: And he looked at me and said, no way, Mom, it's Batman. It has to be Batman. So we're back and forth between Mickey Mouse and Batman.
1: Okay, I mean, if we're gonna discuss the hierarchy of cartoons, I mean, by technicality, I guess maybe Mickey wins just because he's worldwide.
0: Yes,
1: but I wouldn't say greatest of all time.
0: Oh, absolutely, I would, and he is number one. I actually created my own list, my favorite cartoon characters of all time, and I even have some stories to go with them as to why.
1: Okay, all right, we'll try this. You know how much I love lists.
0: You're gonna love it,
1: Amy's. Top five.
0: Woo! Cartoons!
1: Cartoon characters of all time.
0: Let's go.
1: We'll see what her list looks like next.
2: You know that K-Love shirt that you've seen on your favorite DJ? The one you've been wondering, okay, but seriously, where do I get one? Well, we heard you. The official K-Love merch store is open, and it's got tees, hoodies, hats, books, and more. So now you can look like you work at K-Love without actually having to work at K-Love. Check it out and start shopping at K-Love.

0: What's up, K-Love? It's Toby Mac, and this is the story behind my song, Lord, It Feels Good. Lord, it feels good. How are we possibly going to know that God loves us if we don't give him a voice into our lives by stopping and opening his word? I wrote this one after one of those moments where I stopped. It's supposed to make you smile, bob your head, as you should be doing, because Lord, it feels good to be loved by you.
1: K-Love helped save my life. 2 years ago, I was crying and praying while I was driving. I had K-Love on, and God really reached me through the song on the radio, and I drove my car to a meeting that helped me be sober now for 2.5 years. I'm so thankful for K-Love, so thankful every single day. I did the 30-day challenge 2 years ago, and I've never changed the station since.
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3: I think there's like this myth that you have when you're a kid about what it's like to be an adult. You think like all adults know what to do all the time, right? Like they always have the answer. And then you become an adult and you realize, actually, I got a lot more questions than answers. Luckily, there is a place that we can go to find those answers. 2 Timothy 3:16 says, all scripture is inspired by God and is useful to teach us what is true and to make us realize what is wrong in our lives. It corrects us when we are wrong, and it teaches us to do what is right. I'm Kareth, and that's your verse of the day on K-Love.

0: There are names that need no introduction.
1: Oh.
0: Madonna. Carmen. Mickey Mouse.
1: That's right.
0: K-Love, where Carlos and Amy thinks she has the definitive list of the greatest cartoon characters of all time.
1: Thank you. And you already mentioned Mickey Mouse is at the absolute top. And you think I'm crazy? No. My son thinks I'm crazy.
0: I think you're right. It's a marketing icon at this point.
1: With his little laugh.
0: Sure. I'll give you that.
1: Okay, all right. Because you remember watching him with your cereal bowl on Saturday mornings. So I also would put Bugs Bunny on there.
0: Ah, okay.
1: Yes. Scooby-Doo.
0: I like your list. I'm not going to lie. I like this list.
1: Okay, it only gets greater. And let me tell you why. It's inspired by real life events. I'm going to put, because I have to represent the ladies, Wonder Woman. And the reason why, I played Wonder Woman in a college performance. I did. And I got on the little belt and I put the thing around my forehead and I did the little twist.
0: In college?
1: Yes.
0: What was the performance?
1: It was like some fun, like, game night. And
0: you showed up as Wonder Woman. Things you do in college. Hashtag things you do in college.
1: It was Bible college, by the way.
0: Then why didn't you go as, like, Delilah or something?
1: Oh, because Delilah.
0: Or Esther.
1: Yeah, Esther. Esther is more on the right track.
0: Yeah, Delilah's the wrong one. Amy shows up with scissors and the game's over. All right, what's your final
1: my
0: one?
1: My final, it has to be, because it's the very last outfit that my grandma bought me before she passed away, but it was a denim outfit covered with SpongeBob's. And
0: that's where your list is.
1: I never allowed my kiddos really to watch SpongeBob when they were little, but it's the memory of my grandma, and I don't know why she bought me a SpongeBob outfit.
0: All right.
1: But that's my memory.
0: One, two, and three I give you.
1: Thank you.
0: Scooby. And
1: Wonder Woman.
0: Mickey. No, I don't. Scooby, Mickey, and what was your other one?
1: Bugs Bunny.
0: Bugs Bunny. Top three. I think you're missing Popeye the Sailor Man.
1: Popeye the Sailor
0: Man. And Betty Boop.
1: Betty Boop!
0: I think that's the top five.

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1: No matter where you find yourself this morning, you can take K-Love with you after you turn off the car.
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0: I have never been more scared at work, ever, than what happened this morning.
1: This is our Caleb building.
0: Oh, just wait until you hear what happened and what I did.

0: You walk into work wanting to feel safe, and you should feel safe. And that's the absolute opposite of what I felt this morning. Caleb, we are Carlos and Amy.
1: Amy, this is the Caleb building. Like, we have security. There are angels. No, Jesus. No. Like, we're fine.
2: All around.
0: I'm still shaking.
1: Because there's a hedge of protection around this building. I pray for it daily.
0: I agree, but just wait until you hear what happens. And so I walk in like normal. I hit the elevator button up.
1: Uh-huh.
0: I walk into the elevator. The doors close. And all of a sudden, the elevator starts to go down.
2: No.
0: To our deep, dark basement. And the only way it would have gone down there in my head is I'm thinking, somebody's in the basement. They're waiting for me.
2: Yeah.
0: And so I'm saying, no. And the elevator keeps going down.
1: You think they're like, there's a serial killer down there waiting for you?
0: I was so, so nervous. And so the doors open and another kicker, the lights were on.
2: We
0: have motion activated lights here at the building. And so I thought, somebody has to be down here. And I didn't know what to do. So my immediate response...
2: Oh no.
0: I just yelled out the elevator, Jesus is bigger!
3: When I get scared, I'll think of you and close my eyes and smile.
1: This is Amy.
0: This is true.
4: God is bigger than the mighty man.
2: Yep.
4: Bigger than Godzilla.
2: Uh-huh.
4: Guys,
0: the doors eventually closed, and it took me up to the floor I wanted to arrive at, and I'm safe today.
1: Amy, you probably just hit the wrong button the first time.
0: No, I didn't. I was very alert at 3 a.m.
1: Yeah.
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0: are going to be okay, but I don't think we realize how okay that actually is.
1: Oh.
0: For Carlos and Amy on K-Love, you have nothing to fear. Why next?

0: There's a reason why God tells us, do not fear, over and over and over and over and over again.
1: But I still need to hear it more.
0: 100%.
1: Yes.
0: K-Love, we're Carlos and Amy, and over the weekend, it was just one of those stressful weekends where anxiety is high because you've got 1,000 things to do.
1: And you're supposed to be resting, but it's even busier than the work week.
0: That is the weekend of nearly every parent I know.
1: Yeah, yep.
0: You need a weekend for your weekend.
1: Yes, totally.
0: And at some point, it just kind of hit me. It doesn't matter if I win or if I lose, because in the end, I still win.
1: Always.
0: Like, how many times do we have to look back and see that God can take a broken, messed up situation, what looks like a loss to the world, and somehow turn it around and make it a win for you?
1: And it may not be immediately, but it could be years down the road.
0: I read this today. Christians have nothing to fear because of this. If we live today, then we get to live for Jesus.
1: Yes.
0: If we die today, then we get to go home to be with Jesus.
1: Yes.
0: It's the ultimate win-win, but a lot of us as Christians act like we always in a loss.
1: Yeah, I'm going to be a little cheesy here, but I love it when you think, have you read the book?
0: Hey.
1: It tells you the end. You are going to be victorious.
0: If your Monday got off to the wrong start today because you just feel like, bleh, weekend was terrible. This week's going to be terrible. Stop focusing on the terrible. And say, Lord, with whatever you have today, this might be the most powerful thing you can pray. So just listen closely. Lord, no matter what happens today, I trust you. Because that I trust you means I may feel like a loss right now, but I know you can turn this into a good.
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4: 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Whatever is going right in your world, you don't have to brace for the other shoe to drop. Let the good be good. Soak it up. 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We're over here cheering you on. A little hope for your day from K-Love.
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0: 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Jesus is with me and he never leaves me.
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1: And what an encouragement to your kiddos, because this is K-Love Kids, Jesus-centered, kid-powered. 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

0: I know it's a Monday. Let's get those brain waves flowing, huh?
1: Woo!
0: You sound so excited.
1: I'm real excited and ready to go.
0: I should have known that next with Amy and Allie on K-Love.
1: Am I ready?

0: K-Love. Good morning. We are Carlos and Amy.
1: Easy stuff. Easy trivia. It's called I Should Have Known That. Amy Alley, round one. Let's go.
0: Let's go.
1: What is the only gemstone produced by a living creature?
2: Oh, a creature?
0: Emerald.
2: A ruby.
1: A ruby. A pearl?
2: We totally knew that.
0: It's so matter of fact.
2: Yep. Wow.
1: It's stuff you should know.
2: Yeah.
1: How many squares are on a checkerboard?
2: Who knows that?
1: Y'all have been to Cracker Barrel. Y'all played checkers on the porch.
0: I worked at Cracker Barrel.
1: Well, then you should know.
2: Never counted the number.
0: I'm going to say 24. I don't know.
2: I think that there's 150.
0: I want everybody to realize the look on Carlos's face right now of like, girls.
2: I know. Get it together, basically.
1: When you think of 24 squares and you look at a checkerboard.
0: I just thought 12 and 12.
1: Okay.
2: Oh, so it needs to be like, I think it's like 100. There's 25 on each side. Oh, wait, this is the other way. It has to be 50.
0: It would have to be.
1: It's an 8x8 board, 64 squares.
0: Okay. It's way too much math for
2: me. It is. Okay. I'm so embarrassed right now.
1: What is Peggy a nickname for?
2: Peggy?
1: Peggy is a nickname for...
0: Peggy! Patricia!
1: No.
2: Pegasaurus. I don't
0: Peggy,
2: know.
0: The woman's name, Peggy.
2: I know, but like...
1: A Pegasaurus?
2: There's no...
1: Pegasaurus Rex.
2: Peggy. I don't know. That is her name.
1: Margaret, actually. Margaret.
2: No,
0: that's not true.
2: You're making
1: this
2: up.
1: Don't argue with me. Argue with the people who made the game.
0: I know a lot of Peggy's and their names.
2: Yeah,
0: not
2: that's. We should check that one.
1: Who was the first actor to voice Shaggy in the Scooby-Doo franchise?
0: Casey Kasem.
1: You're right.
2: Nice, Amy Jo.
1: All right, we're going to fact check Margaret.
2: Yep. Yeah.
1: We'll be right back.
0: I think Casey's middle name was Peggy.
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4: One day, the disciples got trapped in a storm at sea. 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They woke him and they asked a powerful question. Do you not care if we die? Have you ever questioned God's care? I mean, prayers may go unanswered or God seems absent and you wonder, like, do I even matter to him at all? Well, here's how Jesus responded. He said, "Oh, you of little faith." And then he commanded the storm to be still. One day Jesus will calm your storm as well. But in the meantime, he can calm you. Don't jump ship. Don't lose hope. Be still and have faith that God not only cares about you, but that he is with you.
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5: I think there's like this myth that you have when you're a kid about what it's like to be an adult. You think like all adults know what to do all the time, right? Like they always have the answer. And then you become an adult and you realize, actually, I got a lot more questions than answers. Luckily, there is a place that we can go to find those answers. 2 Timothy 3:16 says, "All scripture is inspired by God and is useful to teach us what is true and to make us realize what is wrong in our lives. It corrects us when we are wrong. And it teaches us to do what is right." I'm Kara, and that's your Verse of the Day on K-Love.

0: I wish you could see the faces on Amy and Allie.
1: I said Carlos was right and Amy, Joe, and Allie were wrong.
0: Mm-hmm. K-Love were Carlos and Amy. Playing the game, I should have known that final round. But in the first round, the question was, what is Peggy a nickname for?
1: Uh-huh.
0: It's Margaret. And these two argued with me.
2: Yeah, that doesn't even sound correct, but it is correct.
0: We fact checked it.
1: Yeah.
0: And it's correct.
2: You win. You always do.
1: Don't sound so defeated. Allie, we can come back.
0: All right, last round. Here we go. How many islands make up Hawaii?
1: Four?
0: No.
2: I think there's big island. Six. Seven. There's seven.
0: Seven. No.
1: Maybe we need to visit to see.
2: Great idea.
0: Eight.
2: Eight. Uh-oh. Oh, I was one shy.
0: Amy, I hope you go see all eight.
1: Thank you.
0: What was the first TV show to use 3D animation?
1: Toy Story.
0: Nope. First movie. Toy Story's first movie.
2: First show.
0: First TV show. It's one near and dear to Amy's heart.
2: I think that was Looney Tunes.
1: Scooby-Doo?
0: The Veggie Tales.
1: Veggie Tales!
2: Okay.
0: All right, speaking of plants.
1: Like to talk to tomatoes.
0: What type of pigment makes plants green?
1: Algae.
0: The pigment algae.
2: I mean, it is green though, Amy. You're on the right track.
1: Thank you. It's good for you too.
2: I think it's called
1: chloroform.
2: I think it's called chlorophyll, actually.
0: Chlorophyll.
2: Yes. But chloroform sounds different. Similar.
1: I counted a victory.
0: How many time zones are in the world?
2: Oh gosh, we know this one, Amy.
1: Eight.
0: There's four in the U.S., but there's eight in the whole world.
1: That was my guess. I did my best.
2: I think there's six.
1: Wait, what? I think there's more.
2: Wait,
1: 12.
2: Oh, wait, did you just?
1: No, there's 24.
2: No, that's how many. Oh gosh. Tell us.
1: It's a Monday. Can we have a little extra grace?
2: I know, we're having a hard time. I haven't had my coffee either.
0: There are 24.
2: Okay. Good job, JoJo.
1: I count that a win.
0: After you said eight and Allie said six?
2: Yikes.
0: Yeah. We'll count that a win.
1: Thank you all.

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It is the same row that we sit in every week at church, but my husband refused to sit there on Sunday. And his reason why, you will never guess. That's coming up. My heart.

0: Whether it's out of routine or just convenience, we usually sit in the same section at church every week. But this week, my husband wasn't having it. Caleb, we are Carlos and Amy, and we walked into church. It was a wee bit late. They had started the first worship song, so I am darting to our spot that we sit every week, and I'm walking, excuse me, down the aisle, and I turn, and my husband is not there with me. So I look around because we walked into church together. He's nowhere to be found. And I'm looking. I see him like four or five rows back and he's waving at me like, hey, come on over here. And then he motions to like come to him. And I'm thinking, no, I'm sitting in our spot. What do you mean? Come back to you. They're already singing worship songs. I'm embarrassed already. And he's like, no, come on back here. So I, excuse me. I'm walking through the aisle and I get to my husband and I'm like, babe, I already sat in our seats. And he said, oh no. It's tailgate Sunday, so everybody in church is wearing jerseys. I did not wear a jersey. My husband did. But the people I sat next to had Texas jerseys on.
1: Okay.
0: And they just so happened to beat my husband's favorite team the day before.
2: Oh, my goodness.
0: So he was not going to sit next to the people in the Texas jersey.
2: Wow.
0: And four or five rows back is where he found somebody in Bengals jerseys, that's his favorite NFL team. And so he thought, babe, this is the perfect spot for us. Even though we've never, ever sat there before, he's like, this is where we're sitting this Sunday.
1: I will tell you. Whether you call it Jersey Sunday, Tailgate Sunday, I know a lot of churches do that.
0: Where yeah.
1: The first big Sunday of NFL and college football, everyone wears their teams,
0: yes,
1: right?
0: Yes, it's fun.
1: A buddy of mine at his church, they actually stopped it.
0: Why?
1: They do not do a Jersey Sunday.
2: Get out.
1: Why? I'll share next on Caleb.
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0: 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And thanks for hanging in there. We think it was worth the wait.
1: Hey, Caleb family.
2: We're Kane.
3: And we want to tell you a little bit about our new song.

0: with a lot of things. Even sometimes the things of the world are good things or things that you're trying to do for God, but it's easy to get burned out and dry even in those places. But I'm thankful that we have a place that we can go, a well we can drink from that will never run dry.
1: Literally, God saved my life. I was in a really dark place, and the only thing that I had was Caleb. And it encouraged me to read my Bible and get involved with my church and be a part of my community, which then just brought God into my life even more. It has allowed me to witness to other people. You make a huge impact. You know, I'm just riding down the road just praising God.
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3: I think there's like this myth that you have when you're a kid about what it's like to be an adult. You think like all adults know what to do all the time, right? Like they always have the answer. And then you become an adult and you realize, actually, I got a lot more questions than answers. Luckily, there is a place that we can go to find those answers. 2 Timothy 3:16 says, "All scripture is inspired by God and is useful to teach us what is true and to make us realize what is wrong in our lives. It corrects us when we are wrong, and it teaches us to do what is right." I'm Kareth, and that's your verse of the day on K-Love.

0: 'cause you're good.
1: Maybe it's tailgate Sunday or jersey Sunday. Maybe your church does that for the first big fall football weekend. Everyone rocks their favorite team. Caleb, where Carlos and Amy's husband was like, mm-mm, I ain't sitting by them folks.
2: For years, we've sat in the same spot, but the people sitting there had Texas jerseys on, and because they had just beat his team, Ohio State, the day before, he's like, no, babe, we're not sitting there.
1: And I think that's why my buddy's church, they don't really do Jersey Sunday anymore. So he preaches up in like the Detroit area in Michigan, and he's like, inevitably, we were doing Jersey Sunday, and anyone who's an Ohio State fan, they sat on one side of the church, and all the Michigan fans sat on the other side of the church, and they wouldn't commingle.
2: What? It caused division?
1: Literally. And I'm just like, is it that serious? He's like, no, it's playful, but at the same time, when you're the pastor and you look out and you see a clear line, a part of you goes, maybe this is not for our church.

0: out of my hands. The hope doesn't have to end because the song does. K-Love, we're Carlos and Amy.
1: When you download the app, yes, you can continue listening to the music, but while you're there, you can also hit the Faith tab and you can leave a prayer request there, and we

0: Why? Maybe you're like this. Why do you do this? You get a text from a number you don't know, and then you start a whole conversation with them.
1: Yes.
0: You don't know them. Allie?
1: Yep, guilty.
0: Yeah, next on K-Love.
2: You're not guilty, you're friendly.
1: That's right, Amy Jo.

0: text from a number you don't recognize. Most of us go delete and just move on with our day. Not Amy, not Allie. K-Love, we're Carlos and Amy, and Allie has a new friend.
1: I do. It's Kelly from California.
2: I love it.
1: She was really sweet. She texted me and said, "Are you okay?" And I'm like, "Hi, who is this?" And she's like, "I'm Kelly. You didn't save my number." And I said, "I think you have the wrong number. Who are you trying to reach?" And she's like, "Oh my gosh, Lisa, are you kidding me?" So I said, "I'm sorry, this isn't Lisa." So it's this whole thread we have going back and forth. She apologizes. I'm like, "It's okay." She tells me next time I'm in her town in California that we should go have coffee.
2: Yes, Allie.
1: Isn't that sweet?
0: Guys, this is how Netflix documentaries start.
2: No. Carlos, we have done this forever. This is the way that you make friends. Think about if you run into a stranger at a grocery store and you start talking, that's how you make friendships.
1: Swap numbers.
2: Look, thank you.
1: Yes.
0: It's one thing when you meet them face to face and you know that Kelly's actually Kelly, not Bob from Minnesota.
1: No, she's Kelly. I could just tell from the way she's texting me. She's very friendly. She's very fun. She wants to have coffee with me. If she was a weirdo, she wouldn't say that.
0: No. Whoa.
2: No, Kellys are weird.
1: No.
0: Weirdos don't announce themselves.
2: So what do you do then? You can't be rude and just ignore it.
0: Yes, you can.
2: No.
1: I needed to let her know I wasn't the girl was looking for. I wasn't her friend.
0: Yep. This is not Star Wars. We are not the droids you are looking for, guys.
1: Oh, my goodness.
0: This is very simple. When you get a text from someone you don't know.
2: You respond.
0: Mm-hmm. You don't have to text back.
1: Listen, we're really, really nice, aren't we?
0: Sometimes a little, here's the part that Allie's leaving out because she knows she messed up here. She has told this woman her full name.
1: I did.
0: She has told her where she lives.
1: I mean, just the city, nearest large city.
2: Which is an hour from her house.
1: Yeah, this is true.
0: It doesn't matter. If this is a scammer, you're giving them all kinds of information. I get a text all the time. Hey, is this Bob's number? Nope. Delete. Guess what? They don't have any of my information.
2: But maybe they're looking for Bob.
1: That's true.
0: Well, they can go find Bob.
2: You can help Bob.
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6: 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Keep the positivity going on.

0: would you pray for me? Because I don't know how to deal with these two some days.
1: You're being over the top, Carlos.
0: Caleb, we're Carlos and Amy. Allie's over here making friends with people she has no idea who they are.
2: Why not?
0: Random text messaging. Next thing, it leads to a conversation where the next time Allie is in Cali, she's going to go see her friend in LA.
2: Yeah, or why not?
1: It could be leading to a new friend. We aren't friendly anymore.
2: I know, it's true.
0: Amy, what did you just sign up for? Where is your husband?
1: I have to start asking him, and usually I do, but this time I saw it and it looked too good to be true, and I'm like, I'm jumping in, but now I'm getting nonstop text messages.
0: How are those steaks from the side of the road last time?
1: Yeah, that wasn't a good decision. But this is a great one because it said an opportunity to test out new football equipment, which my boys love football.
2: Yeah.
1: And so I thought, okay, like football energy drinks or football equipment. Uh-huh. All I have to do is like do these surveys.
2: Oh.
1: So I signed up just a couple days ago, and since then I've probably gotten 16 telling me to do all these surveys. And I'm not quite sure how the football equipment plays a part in all this.
0: It's a hook.
1: I'm going to figure it out.
0: Like, there's these companies that get paid to get people to fill out surveys. Remember back in the day, you go to the mall?
1: Yes.
0: And those mall survey people?
1: I always said yes because they took you back to a room and you got snacks.
0: Yeah, well, this is basically that. The snacks is football equipment that you will never see.

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0: It's called a disappointment list.
1: On positive, encouraging K-Love.
0: But why it's anything but, I will explain next. Okay. I'm about to have-

0: through a feeling in your heart, but you leave space underneath it. You come back a few weeks later and you write, what are you learning from that disappointment?
1: Okay.
0: And then you sit in that learning, and then you come back a couple weeks later and you write down the positive or the great things that happened out of all of it.
1: There are some real nervous husbands listening right now.
0: Why? Because
1: they're like, man, my wife's list for me is long. I said I would do this honey-do list. It's still sitting there. That empty space has not been filled in with a positive line yet. But I like the idea because it leaves room for God.
0: Oh my gracious. And to realize the failure is not the end, right?
1: Because that's, I mean, I know I'm that way. Like when it comes to some of the things that happened in my life, for the longest time, I was a fatalist.
0: Mm.
1: Like everything was the end.
0: Yeah.
1: Like, oh, my life is over. Oh, this is the end. And I'm like, I've learned now that what I thought was an end was just a comma.
0: Yes.
1: It was a beginning for God. And I didn't leave the space for God to step in. Your disappointment list, in a sense, writes down the disappointment. You write down the pain.
0: Yes.
1: I acknowledge, God, this stinks, but I'm leaving room for you to turn this to something good.
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5: 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And it's helped me so much. And it's helped me grow closer to God and stay grounded in my faith. I get to worship Him and feel His Spirit.
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The God who stays through every heartbreak, through every tough season, through every moment where you feel like, Lord, I am not making it through this. And yet, you have. That's how much God loves you. 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

0: God is at work in so many ways, thanks to what you do every day here at K-Love.
1: And I've been listening to you all since 2020, started with your 30-day challenge, and it was actually recommended to me by a friend whenever my sister was diagnosed with cancer. And you all got me through many, many hard times. It just seems like, you know, the songs are there. You all have been an absolute godsend for me.
2: And you make that place of hope possible for her to have that connection to Jesus through music. And you have the same exact thing when you listen to.
0: Yeah.
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0: Without even realizing it, you might be aging yourself rapidly. Amy.
1: We're getting older and better.
0: Caleb, we're Carlos and Amy. You're doing some things that are on this list that make you feel like a grandmother before you're there.
1: Wait, I'm not a grandmother.
0: You signed up for Silver Sneakers classes.
1: I did, and I got permission from the teacher to attend.
0: Yeah, but how about the attendees?
1: I know. Somebody told me that goes to the class, they wouldn't want me there because I'm too young.
0: Mm-hmm.
2: Oh, no.
0: So this all started because your son pointed out that by moving the TV and putting it on a table, you now have a grandma living room.
1: Yes, I asked him, hey, what do you think? And he's like, well, it's a great grandma design. And I thought, no.
0: So I found this checklist. It's things you start doing the older you get.
1: Okay.
0: That are aging you before you get there.
1: All right.
0: So let me just ask you a few things.
1: Sure.
0: Do you have a candy dish out with candy on the coffee table?
1: Carlos, this does not count. I've had a candy dish out since I was six.
0: Look, you can have a grandma tendency at six. It's yes. Fine.
1: Yes, I have several candy dishes, and actually, I just filled it with candy corn and peanuts.
0: Do you keep tissues in every room?
1: Oh, no, because I just use paper towels or napkins. I'm very thrifty.
0: That's not being thrifty. That's expensive.
1: No, it's not.
0: Paper towel rolls? Or, use a whole sheet of paper towel for your little bitty nose?
1: Or toilet paper.
0: Oh.
1: Okay.
0: How many decorative bowls do you have?
1: A lot. And I got most of them from my mom, who is a grandma.
0: Have you had to add more light to your rooms recently? Have you purchased extra lamps?
1: I actually have, but for decoration. I just pulled some out of the attic.
0: Oh, decoration.
1: That's why. That is why.
0: Yeah, you turn one on the moment you try to read, though.
1: Because I can't see anything.
0: Okay, do you have a blanket specifically for your sitting chair?
1: Several.
0: Amy, you ain't checking very high off this list, girl.
3: You know that K-Love shirt that you've seen on your favorite DJ? 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Well, we heard you. The official K-Love merch store is open, and it's got tees, hoodies, hats, books, and more. 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
5: 1 John 1:9 says, if we confess our sins, he is faithful and just and will forgive us our sins and purify us from all unrighteousness. Here's the thing. Confession isn't a script to memorize or a box to check off. It's not a spiritual performance where we say the right words in the right order and hope God responds. It's a relationship where we learn to come into agreement with what is already true. God is not waiting to be convinced about your sin. He already sees it clearly. And he's not confused about who you are either. He has already spoken. So confession becomes this place where we stop arguing, stop hiding, and stop editing the story. We agree with him about our sin, calling it what it is. We agree with him about ourselves, that we are deeply loved, fully known, and never beyond his grace. And we agree with him about what he's doing. He is faithful to forgive, to purify, and to keep forming us into people who look more like Jesus.
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6: I think there's like this myth that you have when you're a kid about what it's like to be an adult. You think like all adults know what to do all the time, right? Like they always have the answer. And then you become an adult and you realize, actually, I got a lot more questions than answers. Luckily, there is a place that we can go to find those answers. 2 Timothy 3:16 says, all scripture is inspired by God and is useful to teach us what is true and to make us realize what is wrong in our lives. It corrects us when we are wrong, and it teaches us to do what is right. I'm Kareth, and that's your verse of the day on K-Love.

0: your love.
1: Man, there are some things you do that you don't realize are aging you. K-Love, we're Carlos and Amy, and oh man, this one got me.
2: Uh-oh.
1: Because it used to be before you leave the house, what are you looking for? Wallet? Keys?
3: Your phone. Maybe
1: some gum.
3: Yes.
2: Sunglasses.
1: Phone, sunglasses. Like, those were the essentials.
2: Oh, no.
1: Before you leave the house, do you check for medicine, phone chargers, batteries, and possibly a hard candy just in case?
2: Oh, my goodness.
3: Always. I always have one in the bottom of my purse.
1: That one got me. I was like, oh, no. The other day I was leaving my house. I was like, oh, do I have my Bengay? Because my back is hurting.
2: Oh, my goodness.

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0: I've been trying to tell these two for years, and maybe you feel this way about yourself too. They don't realize sometimes that they are sitting in the presence of greatness.
1: Oh my goodness. Please tell us what we're missing.
0: Next on K-Love.

0: You know that sometimes you're mid-conversation with somebody and you all of a sudden hear two or three words and everything else goes out the window. K-Love, we're Carlos and Amy, and that happened to me at the orthopedist.
1: Oh.
0: I had to go get my knee checked out.
1: Oh, you've been talking like for months about the pain.
0: This has just been this weird pain in the back of my knee.
1: Yeah.
0: So I go to the doctor. He do all these tests, x-rays, comes back. He's like, good news. It's not the meniscus.
1: Oh, that is great. Good news.
0: I thought I had a meniscus tear. He says, bad news. You have a condition that most elite athletes have.
1: Oh.
2: Wait, what?
0: He goes on to give me all this scientific stuff, but all I heard was elite athletes.
1: Yeah, I'm sure that's all you heard.
0: Obviously, the doctor saw me and knew.
1: Oh,

0: He went on to explain how he's worked with like the Nashville Predators, the Tennessee Titans. And he's like, I've seen this before. So I know how to train this. I was like, please tell me, what else do me and Tom Brady have in common? So it's basically like a muscle imbalance in my legs. I guess my quads are overpowering my hammy or my hammy. I don't know. Again, I stopped paying attention after elite athlete, okay?
1: This is the only thing that I'm questioning. I don't think, Carlos, most elite athletes get hurt getting out of bed.
0: You don't know? You don't know, Amy.
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3: Hey y'all, it's Brandon Lake. So excited about this new song called How Good God Is. Got together with some of my friends. And I had just been singing that. You know, I never would have ever known how good God is. What are those things in life? Let's really talk about the honest ones. God, thank you for the fires that forged me with faith. Thank you for even the anger that it forced me to pray. And so I hope as you hear this song, you can look at those circumstances in your life and that it pushes you towards God.
2: What's your K-Love story?
4: 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And I think He used this station to be able to say, against all odds and despite what it looks like, that I would not just survive in the situation, but thrive. And that was amazing to me.
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5: I think there's like this myth that you have when you're a kid about what it's like to be an adult. You think like all adults know what to do all the time, right? Like they always have the answer. And then you become an adult and you realize, actually, I got a lot more questions than answers. Luckily, there is a place that we can go to find those answers. 2 Timothy 3:16 says, all scripture is inspired by God and is useful to teach us what is true and to make us realize what is wrong in our lives. It corrects us when we are wrong, and it teaches us to do what is right. I'm Kareth, and that's your Verse of the Day on K-Love.

0: We are a praying family.
1: Yes.
0: And when you go online to the K-Love app, you can see other prayer requests. So if you see one from an elite athlete.
1: Oh my gracious.
0: And wow. Their knee pain.
1: Wow.
0: That's your boy.
1: Yeah. Go ahead and pray for Carlos, and you can leave your prayer requests too, and we will.

0: God bless you. Thanks for starting your days off with us here on K-Love. We're Carlos and Amy.
1: Doing a brand new song. It will get stuck in your head, but it's so good. It's Ann Wilson and Who I Am to You.
2: The liar's whispering again. And lately it's been sounding like the truth.

0: I know it's a Monday. Let's get those brain waves flowing, huh?
1: Woo!
0: You sound so excited.
1: I'm real excited and ready to go.
0: I should have known that. Next with Amy and Allie on K-Love.
1: Am I ready?

0: K-Love. Good morning. We are Carlos and Amy.
1: Easy stuff. Easy trivia. It's called I Should Have Known That. Amy Alley, round one. Let's go.
0: Let's go.
1: What is the only gemstone produced by a living creature?
2: Oh, a creature?
0: Emerald.
2: A ruby.
1: A ruby. A pearl?
2: We totally knew that.
0: It's so matter of fact.
2: Yep. Wow.
1: Stuff you should know.
2: Yeah.
1: How many squares are on a checkerboard?
2: Who knows that?
1: Y'all have been to Cracker Barrel. Y'all played checkers on the porch.
0: I worked at Cracker Barrel.
1: Well, then you should know.
2: Never counted the number.
0: I'm going to say 24. I don't know.
2: I think that there's 150.
0: I want everybody to realize the look on Carlos's face right now of like, girls.
2: I know, get it together, basically.
1: When you think of 24 squares and you look at a checkerboard.
0: I just thought 12 and 12.
1: Okay.
2: Oh, so it needs to be like, I think it's like 100. There's 25 on each side. Oh, wait, this is the other way. It has to be 50.
0: It would have to be.
1: It's an 8x8 board, 64 squares.
0: Okay. It's way too much math for
2: me. It is. Okay. I'm so embarrassed right now.
1: What is Peggy a nickname for?
2: Peggy?
1: Peggy is a nickname for...
0: Peggy! Patricia!
1: No.
2: Pegasaurus. I don't
0: Peggy,
2: know.
0: The woman's name, Peggy.
2: I know, but like...
1: A Pegasaurus?
2: There's no...
1: Pegasaurus Rex.
2: Peggy. I don't know. That is her name.
1: Margaret, actually. Margaret.
2: No,
0: that's not true.
2: You're making
1: this
2: up.
1: Don't argue with me. Argue with the people who made the game.
0: I know a lot of Peggy's and their names.
2: Yeah,
0: not
2: that's. We should check that one.
1: Who was the first actor to voice Shaggy in the Scooby-Doo franchise?
0: Casey Kasem.
1: You're right.
2: Nice, Amy Jo.
1: All right, we're going to fact check Margaret.
2: Yep. Yeah.
1: We'll be right back.
0: I think Casey's middle name was Peggy.
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3: 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Judd Wilhite.
5: On a scale of 1 to 10, what's your stress level? I mean, on average, people say 5. But what can you do when your stress level tops out at 9 or 10 or 11? Here's a surprising and simple answer. Just make a decision. Stress is often the result of a decision not yet made. The bigger the decision, the bigger the stress. Should I take the job? How will I pay for school? What am I going to do about my child or my health or my relationship or my marriage? And these kind of open mind loops just wear us down and stress us out. Proverbs 3:6 says, "Seek his will in all you do, and he will show you which

0: 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Decide to decide. 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

0: I wish you could see the faces on Amy and Allie.
1: I said Carlos was right and Amy, Joe, and Allie were wrong.
0: K-Love were Carlos and Amy. Playing the game, I should have known that final round. But in the first round, the question was, what is Peggy a nickname for?
1: Uh-huh.
0: It's Margaret. And these two argued with me.
2: Yeah, that doesn't even sound correct, but it is correct.
0: We fact checked it.
1: Yeah.
0: And it's correct.
2: You win. You always do.
1: Don't sound so defeated. Allie, we can come back.
0: All right. Last round. Here we go. How many islands make up Hawaii?
1: Four?
0: No.
2: I think there's six, seven. There's seven.
0: Seven. No.
1: Maybe we need to visit to see.
2: Great idea.
0: Eight.
2: Eight. Oh, I was one shy.
0: Amy, I hope you go see all eight.
1: Thank you.
0: What was the first TV show to use 3D animation?
1: Toy Story.
0: Nope. First movie. Toy Story's first movie.
2: First show.
0: First TV show. It's one near and dear to Amy's heart.
2: I think that was Looney Tunes.
1: Scooby-Doo?
0: The VeggieTales.
1: VeggieTales!
2: Okay.
0: All right, speaking of plants.
1: Like to talk to tomatoes.
0: What type of pigment makes plants green?
1: Algae.
0: The pigment algae.
2: I mean, it is green though, Amy. You're on the right track.
1: Thank you. It's good for you too.
2: I think it's called...
1: Chloroform!
2: I think it's called chlorophyll, actually.
0: Chlorophyll!
2: Yes. But chloroform sounds different. Similar.
1: I counted a victory.
0: How many time zones are in the world?
2: Oh, gosh. We know this one, Amy.
1: Eight?
0: There's four in the U.S., but there's eight in the whole world?
1: That was my guess. I did my best.
2: I think there's six. Wait, what?
1: I think there's more.
2: Wait.
1: 12?
2: Oh, wait, did you just...
1: No, there's 24!
2: No, no, that's how many... Oh, gosh. Tell us
1: It's a
2: more.
1: Monday. Can we have a little extra grace?
2: I know, we're having a hard time. I haven't had my coffee either.
0: There are 24.
2: Okay. Good job, JoJo.
1: I count that a win.
0: After you said eight and Allie said six?
2: Yikes.
0: Yeah. We'll count that a win.
1: Thank you, Lord!
2: Oh.

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Good morning. I'm Scott. And if you could use a little something to make Monday better, I'm so glad you're listening. Got something I think might help, and I'll share it with you next.

The first Monday back to work after vacation is always harder than other Mondays. I'm Scott. I'm so glad you're listening to K-Love. My wife woke up today and she's like, oh Lord, it's Monday. If you feel that way, I'm so glad you're listening, because one of the things we do to help each other feel better about Monday is share our weekend highlight. Maybe you had something happen this weekend that was the best part of your weekend. I'd love to hear it. You can always share at 800-900-1300. For our family, it was getting the opportunity to be in Bowling Green, Kentucky this weekend with our son to celebrate his birthday and to celebrate Addie. He's dating a wonderful girl named Brandy, and her little girl, Addie, is 2 years old and has Down syndrome. And Saturday, we got together at the Bowling Green Hot Rods Baseball Park with hundreds of other people from all around Southern Kentucky and celebrated an organization called Buddy's House, which actually provides support and love and education for the special needs community. And it was beautiful to see the way the whole community came together to love on and encourage these families. There were dance troops, there were cheerleaders. It was an incredible day as we all got together and walked and

0: thefts, the places that we fall short, that's when God's perfect love shows up and loves us perfectly.
1: It's been a really hard year. I was just so thankful for the music. It reminded me that while I was in my deepest, darkest hours, that I have hope through Jesus. That, I mean, I've lost everybody, my mom, my dad, my brother, but I know that I will see all of them again. And the music just reminds me every day that I'm not alone, even though I feel like I am. Jesus is with me, and he never leaves me.
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5: Kevin Alushala reached a level of success most musicians only dream about. He won a Grammy with Pentatonix. But just 1 week later, he realized something was still missing.
6: I thought this was going to fulfill everything that I wanted. I made it, right? And that's when I kind of finally realized the success of the world can't give me that.
5: For his friend Donovan D. Donnell, that realization came differently. He was going to church, but still living a life that conflicted with his faith. As he grew closer to God, everything began to change.
7: When you put yourself closer to him, he and that gravitational pull of his presence and his love can pull you out of any situation. You are never too far deep in a pit or in a jail cell. He can reach you.
5: Two very different journeys, but the same discovery. Nothing the world offers compares to finding your purpose in God. I'm Crystal Thornton. 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

Day. Hey, I'm Scott, and if you've ever missed out on an opportunity because you just waited a little too long, I'm so glad you're listening to Caleb, because coming up next, there is an opportunity that you'll miss out on today, and I want to make sure you don't. I'll tell you how you can make sure you don't.

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I'm Scott. I'm so glad you're listening to K-Love right now, and I love this. You could win a $5,000 Visa gift card, but you have to act today. 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I just saw the sweetest note from Lydia. She says, my niece Rachel is currently in jail. She let me know what a blessing K-Love is to her. She sits every day and listens all day long. And K-Love, while she's sitting in a jail cell, is what is helping her grow in her faith because of the encouragement and the music that she listens to every day. She goes, I also love K-Love and enjoy it while I'm driving. But to know that God is using K-Love in Rachel's life while she's sitting in a jail cell is what you're a part of when you give and you keep K-Love going. So thank you for being as generous as you can. And thanks for going right now to klove.com so you don't miss out on this incredible chance to win a $5,000 Visa gift card.

Hey, I'm Scott. Man, I'm so glad you're listening to K-Love. The phone calls that you guys have been sharing about what God has done in your weekend and why you're excited are the best. Wait till you hear what's been happening. I'll share those with you next.

0: What's up, Chloe?
1: I just wanted to give a shout-out that my little girl loves this station, and that I got baptized yesterday, and now that this station has changed her life.
0: What? That's so cool. Congratulations. That's amazing. I love that.
1: She also loves when the song God I'm Thankful comes on.
0: Oh.
1: And I just wanted to give a shout out to you guys.
0: Thank you for making my day. I'm so glad to hear what God has been doing in your life through the ministry of K-Love. And I just want to be the first to say welcome to the family.
1: Thank you.
2: My name's Jenny.
0: What's up, Jenny?
2: Oh, not a lot. Just a Monday.
0: Yeah. What was your weekend highlight?
2: Well, we had a friend at church whose son was getting baptized. And so for the last couple of weeks, she was like, are you going to be there? Are you going to be there? We really would like for you to be there. And I was like, yeah, I'm going to be there. We'll be there with bells on. It's going to be great. We'll be dancing and singing in the aisles. And I was lucky enough to be backstage. We prayed before everybody got baptized, but the amazing thing was it wasn't just one baptism.
0: Oh.
2: 5 people got baptized.
0: Come on
2: Sunday.
0: Now. That's amazing, Jenny. Yeah. I love that. Dunkin' Days, as I like to call them, are my favorite. I love baptism services.
2: It was fantastic.
0: Did you give them a big sloppy hug afterward?
2: Absolutely. They were like, I'm wet. And I was like, I don't care. Get in here.
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7: I think there's like this myth that you have when you're a kid about what it's like to be an adult. You think like all adults know what to do all the time, right? Like they always have the answer. And then you become an adult and you realize, actually, I got a lot more questions than answers. Luckily, there is a place that we can go to find those answers. 2 Timothy 3:16 says, all scripture is inspired by God and is useful to teach us what is true and to make us realize what is wrong in our lives. It corrects us when we are wrong, and it teaches us to do what is right. I'm Kareth, and that's your verse of the day on K-Love.

0: On the night you fall in all the pieces, you can bring your lonely heart to Jesus. What if I told you that I believe it?
1: What a beautiful song. New one from For King and Country on K-Love. I'm Scott. 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

Sometimes you find yourself in impossible situations, and in those moments, it sure is nice when somebody reminds you that nothing is too big for God. I'm Scott. Got some encouragement for you. Thanks.

0: keep going.
1: I think we all need reminders from time to time that God, even in the midst of our deepest hurts, our hardest seasons, is there for us. And he's got a plan for us because he loves us. I'm Scott. I'm so glad you're listening to K-Love. I need that reminder often. And today I was reading something from a friend, Amy Cludinati, and man, it just spoke to me, and I hope it encourages you as much as it did me. She said, things can always change. A situation that looks impossible today is completely within the reach of God. And here's the cool thing. God is not intimidated by how long it has taken, how unlikely it seems, or how far beyond fixing that our mess feels. My hope is that you don't let what you see right now convince you that this is where your story has to end. God is still God, and nothing is too hard for him. If you'd like to read that again and just kind of let it sink into your soul, come find me on Instagram. You can find me at Caleb Scott or Caleb Middays. And if you got someone who could use that encouragement today, I hope that you'll take time to share it with them.
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4: Hey, K-Love, this is Chandler Moore, and this is the heart behind my song, God, I'm Just Grateful. God, I'm just grateful for you. What this song helps me do is set my eyes on God, who is full of goodness, who is full of kindness, and list the reasons why I'm grateful. Just grateful for you. God, I'm just grateful for you. But I hope this encourages you today, while you may be going through whatever you're going through, that you still have a reason to be grateful.
5: 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I'm so thankful for K-Love.

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I'm Scott, because there is a new video that is like a music video on steroids. And I'll tell you where you can watch it for free.

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I always loved music videos because it brought your favorite songs to life in a whole new way. And that's why I'm so excited about this. I'm Scott. 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

So watch me burn! If you're not a sports fan, you might have missed what was happening all weekend long on soccer fields, rugby fields, football fields, tennis courts, but it was amazing. I'm Scott. I'll share what happened next. Lord.

0: Let's be honest, none of us really like Mondays. That's why I'm glad you're listening to K-Love today. I'm Scott. Every Monday, we kind of help each other feel better about Monday by sharing our weekend highlight. And if you've got one to share, you can always call me at 800-900-1300. I'll be honest, for me this weekend, it was watching over and over and over faith on display in the midst of sporting events, whether it was a rugby match, a soccer game, a tennis match at the U.S. Open, or on a college football field or a pro football field. Men and women praying for one another, lifting one another up, gathering together after the game to pray for each other. It was incredible. It was so cool to see so many athletes use the platform that God has given them to share their faith in Jesus, to openly talk about how the most important thing in their life is their relationship with Jesus. One of those guys was the new coach of the New York Giants, John Harbaugh, who, after they beat the Dallas Cowboys at the press conference, shared why his team has come together so quickly.
1: Faith is a big component of what we do, however guys define that. And for me, it's our Lord and Savior, Jesus Christ, and our faith in our Creator. And start with that, heart's in the right place. And I think that kind of epitomizes a little bit about the way the guys played.
0: Most of us are not pro athletes, but that is so true for all of us. Your faith in Jesus epitomizes whatever it is God has called you to do in this life. And I hope that you'll take opportunity when it's given, like these athletes have over the weekend, to share your faith, because you just never know how God might use that to encourage somebody else.
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4: I'm trying to slow down as I pray the Lord's Prayer. 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But the subfloor is exposed, and I've got this opportunity before it gets covered to write on it.

0: just by having that one prayer under their feet. If you've ever felt completely stuck in your prayer life, the Lord's Prayer is the perfect place to land. Maybe prayer still feels like this intimidating, unknown thing to you, and that's okay. Let the Lord's Prayer be this anchor to ground you as you talk to God. A unifying prayer we can all agree on that humbles us to a place of surrender. What a gift when we don't know how to pray.
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You have a voice. Let's hear it. Here we go. 3, 2, 1. Oh! Yeah, we all have a voice. And what's cool at K-Love, we want to hear your voice. 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

If you tend to be your own worst critic, you are not alone. I do too. I'm Scott. I'm glad you're listening to Caleb, because what's coming up next may be the most important thing you hear all day.

0: If you are your own worst critic, you are not alone. I am so glad you're listening to K-Love right now. I'm Scott, and I often wrestle with the thoughts I think about myself. That's something I've been guilty of, honestly, since I was a kid. And I read something today that set me back in my chair and honestly brought tears to my eyes, because I don't think I spend enough time practicing speaking about myself the way that God speaks about. And if you're anything like me, I think it's something we need to do on a daily basis. To call yourself loved, chosen, beautiful, called, strong, anointed, healed, kind, and most importantly, a child of God.
1: 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Just Tasha Layton, 3 days alone in the wilderness of Death Valley. 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

Okay, a quick survey. If you've ever spent money on something that you've looked back and regretted, raise your hand. Yeah, me too. I'm Scott. One thing you'll never regret spending money on, but I'm going to share with you next.

One thing that you'll never regret when you look at your bank statement every month is knowing that God is using some of what he's blessed you with to bless others, to point them to Jesus. And when you give to K-Love, you're doing that. I'm Scott, and I'm so excited about this moment right now because today's the last day to get the opportunity when you give and keep K-Love on the air to encourage other people to get in on a chance to win a $5,000 Visa gift card. You can give anytime, but right now is a great time to give because of that incredible opportunity. 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But when you do, know this is what you're a part of. I just saw a note from Christina, and she goes, I'm going through a really tough time in my personal life. Divorce, fighting over custody, and everything that comes along with divorce. Spiritual warfare in my life is at an all-time high. And K-Love is the one thing that's on my radio day and night, reminding me to keep my eyes on Jesus and trust in God's timing, to trust that his plan is always bigger and better than my own. And thanks to K-Love, you guys keep me refocused and encouraged every day. Like I said, you'll never regret knowing that when you give to keep K-Love on the air, you're encouraging people like Christina every single day. Maybe you could be the one person right now who would say, yeah, I'm going to go to klove.com. I'm going to give because I want to be a part of reaching people like Christina to encourage them and remind them that there is always hope in Jesus. Thank you so much for doing that. And know when you do go to klove.com right now, you are in it to win it. This is the last day to get in on a $5,000 Visa gift card that's been donated as a way to say thank you for giving to K-Love.

0: Hi, Stephanie.
1: Hi, how are you?
0: Good, how are you? What's going on?
1: I was just listening to K-Love while I was doing my dishes, and I wanted to share my weekend story.
0: Yay, what's your weekend highlight?
1: Yeah, weekend highlight. We went to the Chris Tomlin concert at the Radiocell last night, and it was magical.
0: Yeah, I saw Chris Tomlin was all excited about performing at the Radiocell in San Diego for the first time.
1: Yes, it was the first time that a Christian music artist played at that venue, so it was so special.
0: I read that. First time, in fact, they've sold out the Radiocell in San Diego. I know that they were up in L.A. Mm-hmm. the night before at the Greek, and it was just so cool to see how excited Chris was to be in SoCal and worshiping with everybody, man. It was an amazing experience, I'm sure.
1: It really was. I had my friend visiting from Mississippi, so she got to see him for the first time, and it was just so wonderful seeing old ages, younger ages, kids just all worshiping together. It was really beautiful.
0: Yeah. That's the cool thing about going to a Christian concert is you see music is the common denominator that so often brings us all together, regardless of where we're from or what we do or how old or young we are. It's beautiful.
1: It really is.
0: Was there a moment in the concert that was your absolute favorite?
1: Man, there were so many, but I think for me, it was actually like before Chris came on, like in the very beginning when the college worship team was out on stage.
0: Oh.
1: And I didn't really know a lot of the songs, but just I felt like the Holy Spirit just with us and just the atmosphere and everything and the silence and just everybody was in awe. And
0: well, hopefully Chris isn't listening. That'll just be our little secret.
1: That was my favorite moment for sure. But Chris was great. I really like how he took it OG at the end there with some of his original like songs that he wrote from when he was in college. And that was really, really beautiful.
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3: 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Other people can accuse you, they can cut you down, they can ignore you, but ultimately your calling comes from Him. Don't live down to what others say, live up to what God sees in you. Be an example.
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4: I think there's like this myth that you have when you're a kid about what it's like to be an adult. You think like all adults know what to do all the time, right? Like they always have the answer. And then you become an adult and you realize, actually, I got a lot more questions than answers. Luckily, there is a place that we can go to find those answers. 2 Timothy 3:16 says, all scripture is inspired by God and is useful to teach us what is true and to make us realize what is wrong in our lives. It corrects us when we are wrong, and it teaches us to do what is right. I'm Kareth, and that's your Verse of the Day on K-Love.

one from Mercy Me. That is Wake Up Sleeper on K-Love. I'm Scott. And if you're anything like me and you love new music and you love some of the K-Love classics, you've got to check out K-Love Airs. 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

Lori with you here at the K-Love Afternoon Show. We got a whole lot of music in store for you, but Phil Wickham, as always, kicking it off. Here's I Believe.

0: you're on an island where there's nobody else.
1: Yeah.
0: And you're looking around going, is there people? And that's what that concert represented. It was the body of Christ coming together, lifting up the name of Jesus in prayer and worship. And man, for that person that felt like they've been on an island, to get to stand amongst 16,000 people and be like, oh, there are Christians. I love that. And if today you are feeling like you're on an island, I just want to remind you of what this beautiful K-Love community is all about. From coast to coast, all across this country, up into Canada, listeners throughout the world on the app, you're connected to the body of Christ. Yeah. That's a beautiful thing. And so if you need to be have some encouragement today on that little island, give our K-Love pastors a call, because they would love to pray with you, to remind you the community that you are connected to. Phone number to call them is 800-525-5683.
2: You know that K-Love shirt that you've seen on your favorite DJ? 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
3: I'm Rachel Purcell, and this is my song, Keep Going. Hebrews says we can fix our eyes on Jesus, who is the author and perfecter of our faith. The one who will be our strength and be our endurance. Keep going. So if you're thinking about giving up today, fix your eyes on Jesus and keep going. 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
4: 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Keep going. Literally, God saved my life. I was in a really dark place, and the only thing that I had was K-Love, and it encouraged me to read my Bible and get involved with my church and be a part of my community, which then just brought God into my life even more. It has allowed me to witness to other people. You make a huge impact. You know, I'm just riding down the road just praising God.
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6: I think there's like this myth that you have when you're a kid about what it's like to be an adult. You think like all adults know what to do all the time, right? Like they always have the answer. And then you become an adult and you realize, actually, I got a lot more questions than answers. Luckily, there is a place that we can go to find those answers. 2 Timothy 3:16 says, all scripture is inspired by God and is useful to teach us what is true and to make us realize what is wrong in our lives. It corrects us when we are wrong, and it teaches us to do what is right. I'm Kareth, and that's your verse of the day on K-Love.

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And just in case you didn't know, you can listen to K-Love Christmas 24 hours a day, 7 days a week, 365 days a year. 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Check it out.

And somewhere in the middle of the day, you came here to Caleb. And a song of worship might be exactly what your heart and your head need right now. Graves into Gardens on Caleb.

0: In an epidemic of loneliness, people are turning on K-Love, and they are connected to this beautiful community. You know all about it. I'm Lori with Styx here at the K-Love Afternoon Show. Every single afternoon, the community that God gathers together, it is, we were just saying it, Styx, like how cool our jobs are to get to be with you every single day.
1: No kidding. We walk in here with like just joy. I walked in here before Lori was there and said it out loud to myself. Oh my gosh, this is so cool that we work here at this place.
0: I saw you outside the window. I thought you were talking to yourself. Now we know. Not crazy. Just giving God praise. What a beautiful thing it is that we are all part of. And just maybe you're brand new here to K-Love. We're listener funded. That's how the station is made possible when people have so generously given for like 43 years.
1: Yeah.
0: Different seasons of life. And if you want to join this community, this ministry, because you know how much it's meant to you, and you want the next person that maybe needs some encouragement, some hope in their day, you want them to run into a song here at K-Love. How does K-Love made possible? It's when we give. And so right now, if you would like to join the ministry of K-Love, your gift of any amount right now, it helps them run into a song of hope. And it gets your name in a drawing. This is pretty cool. Somebody has donated Styx a $5,000 Visa gift card.
1: Unbelievable.
0: Right? The generosity that comes from this community. So your name is going to go in that drawing, a chance to win, but a ministry that continues to be the place where people are finding hope. They're finding Jesus. They're walking closer with him. 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Get your name in that drawing and give somebody a song of hope to walk them towards Jesus.
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4: I don't know about you, but I love a good answered prayer story, you know? But what happens on the days when your prayers still feel really hard and complicated? When I think about stories from the Bible, I see this show up constantly. Abraham prayed for a son. He got Isaac, but was also asked to sacrifice him. That wasn't a story he thought would be a part of their family's life. Paul preached the gospel, yet prayed for God to take away the thorn in his flesh. God reminded him that his grace was sufficient to see Paul through. Mary gave birth to the Savior of the world and still witnessed him die on a cross, a humble servant through and through. A life with God isn't promised to be easy, but it is always worth it. So I hope you see and feel God's nearness in your prayers, a reminder that you are never alone. On the days things are falling apart, I hope you feel him next to you. I hope you realize he's still listening, and I hope you feel the joy of the adventure that is walking with God.
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positive, encouraging K-Love. Today, this next song from Mercy Me might be the song that you don't just sing, but you might need to pray out. Make it well. Make it well.

0: do you have any space in your life where you are not on high alert? Just a quick question. I'm Lori, by the way, with you here at the K-Love Afternoon Show. When I say high alert, Sticks, I'm thinking about moms and dads that are behind the wheel.
1: Yeah.
0: You got to be at high alert. If you're driving, you got to be aware of your surroundings, defensive.
1: Or you're not wrong.
0: You got treasures in the back seat. You got to make sure that they are getting home safely. And then when you are home, well, the alertness doesn't stop. You got to make sure that nobody's choking on any food or falling out of bunk beds or tree houses and all the things. There's something that's really good when we're not in the driver's seat for a moment where we can just be.
1: Well, we had that experience over the weekend, didn't we?
0: We got to go on a train. I'd never been on a train before. So when we knew that we were going to upstate New York, you were down for the adventure.
1: Yes.
0: Let's fly into New York City and take the train upstate.
1: It was so beautiful. It was a perfect day outside. You could see everything in sight. And you're just looking at like bridges and landmarks.
0: There was sailboats.
1: Giant prison that was even really cool.
0: Sing Sing.
1: Yeah.
0: Anybody from the movies? We're sending you upstate to Sing Sing. We saw it. But there was something really beautiful. I don't know, just really peaceful in my spirit. Like I wasn't concerned about traffic. I was just there to take it in. And the methodical sound of the train on the tracks and all that. It just got me thinking like, man, I need to put more time in my life for moments like this where I am not on high alert, where I just get to be and take in God's creation and beauty. And I'm not sure, it may not be a train for you, but there's something in your life that you're like, you know what? I am always on alert. Where is that place where I get to just be before God? Yeah. Be in beauty and nature and creation. I don't know what it is, but if you need a suggestion, 10 out of 10, we'd highly recommend the train.
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5: 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Sure he is. But he's also in the small delights too. So slow down long enough to notice a few. 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A little hope for your day. 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

positive, encouraging K-Love. I'm Lori. Hey, listen. You might need a friend to pray with you today. Consider our K-Love pastors ready and waiting to be that friend. You can find them now at K-Love.

0: Lori, hanging with you here at the K-Love Afternoon Show. Here's our friend Cochran & Co. Church.
1: There was a time that I swore I would never go back.

Love this new song from Brandon Lake. It's a hard one when you listen to the words to be in that place, even in the difficulty. God, you are good. How good, God.

0: How do you go from awkward silence to laughter together in 30 seconds? Oh, I'll tell you.
1: One good question.
0: We firmly believe here at the Caleb Afternoon Show that if you just tug one good question away for the right moment, you can break the silence, the awkwardness, you can get to know people. So we're going to practice right here, right now.
2: Lori, it's just one of the best ways to do it, right? Ask and you shall receive some new information.
0: All right. So it's awkward right now sitting with you. Let's make it fun. I'm kidding. It's not awkward. Here's the question for us all today. What's something you thought everybody else's family did until you grew up?
2: I've got one.
0: What?
2: Well, this part's not so weird. We would have breakfast as a family every Sunday morning.
0: Charming.
2: Now what we were eating was not the usual.
0: Like
2: we would
0: asparagus?
2: Have cream of wheat and donuts. And we would take the donuts and put it inside the cream of wheat and then eat it. And
0: it's
2: delicious.
0: That sounds like three boys around the table just like, just smushing the donut. Did you like pour cream or like milk on top of it?
2: No.
0: Did you put milk in your cream of wheat?
2: Oh, I'd liked it that way, yeah. You can make it with water too, but milk's better.
0: What's the moment that you got out of that house and out of your little ecosystem and you saw the people's looks and you're like, is this not, no, you guys don't do this?
2: It had to be somewhere, I don't know, middle school, eighth grade, where I spent the night at a friend's house. I'm like, where's the cream of wheat, guys?
0: Sunday morning.
2: Nothing? Okay.
0: Yeah, those moments can be awkward. Those are fun. We had a family whistle. And I mean, the four daughters in our family, as soon as our parents, it would be a ball field, a mall, as soon as they would whistle, all of our heads just would, oh, mom and dad, it's time to go. They would, okay, don't make me laugh because if I smile, I can't whistle. But it sounded like, that's the Austin girls whistle. Mom and dad, they're beckoning.
2: They had you trained.
0: Not until I got to college. I'm like, you guys didn't have a family, huh? It was very effective. There you go. You might just laugh, get over the awkward silence real quick with one good question in that back pocket.
3: We've been keeping a secret.
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6: 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Hope becomes guarded. Joy becomes muted. But Jesus did not come simply to help us manage wounded hearts. He came to restore them. Scripture promises that God can give us a new heart to make us alive in the Holy Spirit's power. The place that once felt cold can come alive again in the warmth of His love. God is still in the business of restoring hearts. He sees you, He's with you, and He is for you.
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7: I think there's like this myth that you have when you're a kid about what it's like to be an adult. You think like all adults know what to do all the time, right? Like they always have the answer. And then you become an adult and you realize, actually, I got a lot more questions than answers. Luckily, there is a place that we can go to find those answers. 2 Timothy 3:16 says, all scripture is inspired by God and is useful to teach us what is true and to make us realize what is wrong in our lives. It corrects us when we are wrong, and it teaches us to do what is right. I'm Kareth, and that's your verse of the day on Caleb.

0: positive, encouraging K-Love. I'm Lori with producer Styx. If you're new to us here at K-Love, I get it. You kind of want to do a little bit of, research of like, who are these people? Do I want to hang out with them?
1: Yeah, it's questionable.
0: Honestly, we get it. Okay. You can check our background references over on Instagram, K-Love Afternoon Show. You'll get a whole dose of us.
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0: The games that we play with the artists that you love, Hit the Note, the songs that take us to church, the conversations that we are having with those artists, all of that is just waiting. 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
1: Positive, encouraging. Okay, love, I'm Lori. You might need to be reminded today, not what your limitations are, but what my God can do. Here's Katie Nicole.

0: When you are sharing the hope of Jesus through the music here at KLOV, you are on a mission, a missionary, dare I say it. I'm Lori, with you here at the KLOV Afternoon Show. Every single day, every single song that is played, hopefully, it's the songs that help people, just like you and me. We're walking closer with Jesus. That's what they need to. They might be walking with their addiction. They might be walking with their heartbreak. They might be walking with their anxiety. But because of the generous giving here at KLOV, because of the songs that you provide, the pastors that are available 24 hours a day, 7 days a week, they can run into a song that points them to Jesus. They can pick up the phone and there is a human being on the other side of that to pray with them, to talk with them. That's what your gift provides right here, right now. Just to let you know, now's a great time if you thought about joining the team here at KLOV because of your gift right now of any amount. Your name is going to go in a drawing. We have had a $5,000 Visa gift card donated to us. You get a chance to win that right now. That's going to be coming to a close quickly. So if you'd like the chance to do that as you join the ministry team, thank you, by the way, for considering that. Go to klove.com to make your gift.
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3: We just wanted to pop in and say, you're kind of wonderful. That's it. That's the whole message. No ask, no catch, no fine print. Just a place that's genuinely glad you exist. And maybe you needed to hear that today more than you realized. That's it. Go on about your day. Here when you need it. Because everybody needs a lift sometimes. A little hope for your day. From KLOV.
4: It's been a really hard year. I was just so thankful for the music. It reminded me that while I was in my deepest, darkest hours, that I have hope through Jesus. That, I mean, I've lost everybody, my mom, my dad, my brother, but I know that I will see all of them again. And the music just reminds me every day that I'm not alone, even though I feel like I am. Jesus is with me and He never leaves me.
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5: I think there's like this myth that you have when you're a kid about what it's like to be an adult. You think like all adults know what to do all the time, right? Like they always have the answer. And then you become an adult and you realize, actually, I got a lot more questions than answers. Luckily, there is a place that we can go to find those answers. 2 Timothy 3:16 says, all scripture is inspired by God and is useful to teach us what is true and to make us realize what is wrong in our lives. It corrects us when we are wrong. And it teaches us to do what is right. I'm Kareth, and that's your verse of the day on KLOV.

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1: Have you ever wanted to know God's will? To get solid answers about what job to take or who to marry or how to best spend your time? Well, there's one place where God's will is made crystal clear. 1 Thessalonians 5 says, "Always be joyful, never stop praying, be thankful in all circumstances, for this is God's will for you who belong to Christ Jesus." You may be facing uncertainty, but you can know for certain that God wants you to be joyful, prayerful, and thankful. And I found these three practices often go together. The more I pray and thank God for what I have, the more joyful I become. So I hope God gives you clarity. I hope He makes a way forward. But until then, I hope you're always joyful, never stop praying, and give thanks in all circumstances, because this is God's will for you in Christ Jesus.
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1: 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By the way, he stopped by the Caleb Afternoon Show to play Hit the Note with that song. And y'all, I can say is, it was epic. That video was posted for you over at the Caleb Afternoon Show Instagram.

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If you are feeling overwhelmed, if you are feeling trapped, if you are feeling unworthy of love today, can I share something with you? Give me a couple of songs and I'll be right back here at the K-Love Afternoon Show. Do you

0: On the night you're falling all to pieces, you can bring your lonely heart to Jesus. What if I told you that I believe it?
1: Ooh, you are in a messy place today. Choices that you have made, you are embroiled in. It's messy. You are so filled with shame. I am Lori, here with you at the Caleb Afternoon Show. That is not a positive start, positive or encouraging. But you're on my heart today, for whatever reason, to the friend today that feels like you can't even make eye contact with somebody because you feel so ashamed with the choices that you have been making right now, the mess that you've made of your life. You feel like you're underwater suffocating. Number one, friend, man, you are loved by God. I've been there. I know that feeling. And I just wanted to encourage you today, whatever reason, God has just put you on my heart. When you turn from your mess today, you confess your sin. God's forgiveness is for you. And I was just thinking of that verse in the book of Romans, which is a book of the Bible in the New Testament. It's telling us, even when we were still sinners, Christ died for us. Even when we were messy, and we are all messy. There's not one of us. So don't sit in a space today and be like, ooh, I am not a messy person. You were. And praise God if he has saved you and made you alive in your faith. But today you might be so stuck in your sin, you don't know which way is up. Confess your sin. Cry out to God. He hears that. He loves you. Forgiveness is yours when you confess your sin. I can tell you this, man, there was no better day than when I walked in out of the darkness into the light. There's consequences to our sin, but there's freedom when we walk with Jesus. There is freedom when we don't have to hide that secret any longer. So for you, my friend, for whatever reason, God put you on my heart today. If you want to talk with a Caleb pastor today, they're downstairs and they are waiting by the phones. Real people. They're the kindest people in this entire building. You give them a call right now. 800-525-5683. They're a friend that is waiting if you're like, I don't even know what to say. But God is waiting right here, right now. You don't have to call anybody. You just call out to him. He loves you. He hears you.
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8: Don't. And

Woo, she is doing some practicing right now, getting ready to join Phil Wickham out on the road for tour this fall. But here she is at home with us, her K-Love family. It's Jamie McDonald, Left It in the River.

0: uncharacteristic to me, I had a little confrontation with a flight attendant on a recent flight that we took from the Caleb Afternoon Show. And I wouldn't apologize. I would actually do it again. I'll tell you why coming up.
1: The liar's whispering again. And lately it's been sounding like the truth.

0: altercation would probably be too strong of a word to use, but I definitely had a little bit of a run-in with a flight attendant on a recent flight. And I want to tell you what happened. I'm not apologizing for what happened, but I want to tell you why and what it's made me think about since. I'm Lori, by the way, here with you at the K-Love Afternoon Show. Let me just say this. I'm not a confrontational person. I got three sisters. They've all beat me up. I am a lover, not a fighter. I want to defer to be gracious towards people, even if they're having a bad day. And I'm a rule follower. If you tell me this is the rule, hey, I will get in line. One of the things that I know is if you're one of the last people on a flight, they've run out of overhead bin space. And so you're going to have to check that carry-on bag. So it didn't surprise me. Sticks and I were the last ones on this flight. Not going to blame him on that. When they said, hey, we're going to have to check it, I said, absolutely. There's no more room. Just double checking with you. And they said, absolutely not. Great. I get to the bottom of the gangplank where they're going to take my bag. And again, I'm informed by two more people when I just double down and ask, hey, there's no more room. They were taking other people's bags. And they said, no, not for your bag. No. Okay. I walk four steps onto that flight and I square up with that aisle. And what do I see but eight open overhead bin containers, empty. And at that point, I just lifted my hands in the air and I go, unbelievable. I was about to run back out and get off the plane and go, give me my bag back. I get it on here. At the end of the flight, I warned Styx, I go, I got to say something to this flight attendant. And as I walked off the plane, I said, hey, there was plenty of room for my bag to get on this flight. And I know it doesn't matter for me, but for the next person, try harder. And her response to me was, it's not my fault. She just yelled. Here's the reason I'm sharing it with you. I had three people that just disregarded me as a customer. They're probably more concerned about the on-time departure than the convenience of the customer. And so they chose not to be honest with me. And that really chips away at my trust with this company. The next time I book a flight, I'm going to think about that. You and me, we don't represent a company. We represent Jesus. And the actions that we have, the conversations that we have with other people, does it make them ever challenge or think or distrust? Are we whittling away at the trust that people may have in Jesus because of our actions?
1: You know that K-Love shirt that you've seen on your favorite DJ? The one you've been wondering, okay, but seriously, where do I get one? Well, we heard you. The official K-Love merch store is open, and it's got tees, hoodies, hats, books, and more. So now you can look like you work at K-Love without actually having to work at K-Love. 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
3: The combination of joy and fun builds strength in each of us. It's not the most logical or obvious conclusion people jump to when they think about fun, but it's right there in the Bible. Nehemiah 8 verse 10 says, "Do not grieve, for the joy of the Lord is your strength." That verse appears as part of a sermon being shared with the smallish group of God's people who have returned from exile to rebuild the wall around Jerusalem. They're heartbroken over their city and over their sin, but the preacher encourages them to find joy because they belong to God. Their whole moment is a kind of crescendo of the restoration that the Lord is bringing about in their story and in their city. Living a life that seeks restoration makes us strong so that we can carry joy and hope everywhere we go. And with our eyes and hearts open, we can see how God has restored in the past, which builds our faith in the now so that the way we look toward the future is entirely covered with joyful hope.
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4: I think there's like this myth that you have when you're a kid about what it's like to be an adult. You think like all adults know what to do all the time, right? Like they always have the answer. And then you become an adult and you realize, actually, I got a lot more questions than answers. Luckily, there is a place that we can go to find those answers. 2 Timothy 3:16 says, "All scripture is inspired by God and is useful to teach us what is true and to make us realize what is wrong in our lives. It corrects us when we are wrong, and it teaches us to do what is right." I'm Kareth, and that's your verse of the day on

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Hey, what's happening? I'm Christina. Let me tell you, this Bible verse comes to mind so often. In the middle of the night, last night actually, I woke up thinking about Psalm 16, verse 5. Now, this is out of the Good News translation. I just love the way it's worded. Psalm 16, 5. You, God, are all I have, and you give me all I need. My future is in your hands.

0: I know you did it. I know you paid attention in church yesterday, Carol. What'd y'all talk about?
1: We talked about being the light of Christ and to let our light shine as Christians, you know, and so those that don't have it, you know, can find the light themselves, Christina.
0: That is good. Did the pastor give any examples? What does it look like to be the light?
1: Stop being on the offensive side, Christina. We have to, everybody's offensive. You look at them wrong and they're ready to fuss or just, you know, lash out at you. And that's not the way a Christian should live.
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4: What up, my K-Love family? This is Andrew Rip. And my friend Jervis Campbell and I wrote this song called Hold Me Up.
5: Hold me up, oh my, my, my Lord. Hold me up, hold me up.
4: It's just all about how we need to be doing life with friends. We can't be going through life by ourselves, disconnected.
5: Oh my, my, my Lord. Hold me up, hold me up.
4: It's a summertime song. Very, very true. It's been powerful in my own life. So I hope you love it.
6: I suffered a lot of trauma as a child, deal with some mental health issues because of that. And just one day I was flipping through the radio, found K-Love. It seems like every time I'm about to have a mental breakdown, there's just always a song that speaks to whatever I'm going through at that very moment. And it's helped me so much. And it's helped me grow closer to God and stay grounded in my faith. I get to worship Him and feel His Spirit.
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8: I think there's like this myth that you have when you're a kid about what it's like to be an adult. You think like all adults know what to do all the time, right? Like they always have the answer. And then you become an adult and you realize, actually, I got a lot more questions than answers. Luckily, there is a place that we can go to find those answers. 2 Timothy 3:16 says, "All scripture is inspired by God and is useful to teach us what is true and to make us realize what is wrong in our lives. It corrects us when we are wrong, and it teaches us to do what is right." I'm Kareth, and that's your verse of the day on K-Love.

she actually went to Death Valley for a few days and spent some time there. Based on her song, Meet Me in the Valley, Tasha Layton invites you to go through the journey with her. It's a documentary that you can actually watch right now. It's streaming at klovondemand.com.

The first family in the Bible did some egregious stuff. We know, we talk about them all the time. You know, Adam, Eve, Cain, Abel, jacked up stuff. But what we don't always think about, and I had to start considering this myself, is how God moved with grace. From the beginning, he has been moving with grace when humans make mistakes. And he's still doing it. He's still doing that.

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0: the very first NFL Sunday yesterday, and quite a big deal. You know, people everywhere. I almost went to a sports hall where they've got big screens everywhere and everybody's in there eating wings and pizza and watching the game. I just felt a little overwhelmed. I was like, Christina, you're not ready for that yet. But maybe eventually. I mean, the season just started. Now, I told you last week that I am participating in a football league. What is it called? I almost said flag football. Lord have mercy. Fantasy football. Lord Jesus, why can't I get my words? But anyway, fantasy football. I've tried it before and it didn't work out well. I didn't pay attention. But I am going to do my best to pay attention this year. And I did not pick my own team. I let the system do it. I'm on an app through ESPN. And let me tell you this, though. This is how it breaks down. I got 10 teams in my league, and you compete against different teams. So yesterday, this is my score. 130.36 versus 91.52. Now, if I'm doing the math correctly, okay, 130 versus 91. That's a win for me. It's a win for me. And I'm down with that. And I'm like, look, if we're doing this every week, then let's do it. Let's go. You know what I'm saying? I'm down with that.
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1: 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Levi Lusco.
3: To know Jesus Christ is to have eternal life. To not know Him is to not have life. And we're living in a day where that feels somewhat unkind to say that something can be true or something can be not true. And that's because we are enamored with the idea of subjective truth. So what's a subjective truth? Well, it would be like, is it warm here? Some would say, well, it feels warm to me. Or someone could say, well, actually, I'm kind of cold. But if we were to say, is it 70 degrees? It's either objectively true that it's 70 degrees or it's not. It doesn't matter what it feels like to you. And when it comes to what Scripture presents to us, subjective truth has nothing to do with it. Whether you like this truth or whether you feel good about this or you wish it wasn't true isn't the point. Because you can be sincere and be sincerely wrong. And what is objectively, concretely, eternally presented is that Jesus Christ is eternal life. And to know Him is to know life eternal.
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1: 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K-Love.

Oh, this is so sweet. Rhea and Chad in Washington State sent me a message. Christina, it's our 1 year anniversary. We're heading out for an early dinner and a movie, and we are listening to K-Love. Guys, I love it. I love the love. Happy anniversary, y'all. And thanks for

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I say it all the time, but I think it's worth acknowledging. You can be some other places, but you are here, and it's a big deal, and I thank you. I'm Christina K-Lo.

0: I had a conversation with my friend, your friend as well, Lori, a.k.a. Lo. She's one of the K-Love DJs. I just had to get something out. All right. You know I really love Facebook Marketplace.
1: So much.
0: It really is. I need intercession. I need prayer. And I realized this a while ago, but I really, really was like, girl, what's wrong with you?
1: Ooh, I'm ready to go. I'm ready to be some tough love for you.
0: First of all, I saw the set of espresso cups and plates, brand new, in the box.
1: You don't even drink coffee.
0: That's what I'm saying. That's what I'm saying. I don't even drink coffee. So $15. I'm like, that's a great deal. Mm-hmm. And then I was like, well, I'll get an espresso machine. I bought an espresso machine for $15, Lo.
1: You brought an espresso machine and the cups.
0: I didn't buy the cups yet.
1: Oh.
0: Because
1: we got to get the machine to get the cups.
2: Right.
0: Make it make sense.
1: You know, I think it's like, aspirational.
0: I'm aspiring to be a coffee drinker. I got a deal.
1: What kind of espresso machine did you get? Keurig?
0: No. It has like little devices on it. You got to
1: capsules. You have to do?
0: Yeah, I think it's like a for real thing.
1: Cool. Best of luck to you, Barista Christina.
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6: 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Lord, it feels good. How are we possibly going to know that God loves us if we don't give him a voice into our lives by stopping and opening his word? I wrote this one after one of those moments where I stopped. It's supposed to make you smile, bob your head, as you should be doing, because Lord, it feels good to be loved by you.
7: 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This allowed me to witness to other people. You make a huge impact. 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
1: Look what you've done.

Hey, all I'm saying is you can let your guard down a little bit while you're here. No pressure in this place, okay? Cool? Positive, encouraging. K-Love.

0: I don't fully trust you in this area, God, the area of my future husband. I don't fully trust that it's going to happen or it's going to happen in a time frame that I think makes sense. I said those words out loud, something along those lines last night. And I'm telling you this not for you to have pity on me, to feel sorry, like, oh, Christina, you shouldn't feel that way. No. I say it because that's where I'm at. I'm just being honest with you. And when I said it out loud, it actually, I felt better because I had to hear my own self say that. Because now it's like God is going, cool, let me show you how you can trust me. Because it's not every area that I don't trust him fully. It's this one right here. And when I say trusting God, it's like there's no question that he's going to handle it. But the thing is, I still question if he's going to handle that part of my life. That's where the distrust is. So anyway, being honest with him, I believe he's not offended. He's like, I'm glad you said something out loud for both of us to hear.
1: What if the first thing you watched today wasn't the news or your to-do list, but the voice of God speaking right to your heart? Now you can, every day. 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
2: Pain has a way of shaping how we see ourselves. A harsh word from years ago, a painful failure, a wound from someone we trusted. Over time, those experiences can begin to define us. But the gospel tells a better story. In Christ, your identity is not determined by what happened to you or even what you've done. Your identity is rooted in what Jesus has done for you. His sinless life, his atoning death on the cross, his resurrection. Because of him, you are loved beyond limits. Because of him, you are redeemed. Because of him, your past does not get the final word. Because of him, he does. God's voice speaks a stronger truth than the painful voices of your yesterday.
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3: I think there's like this myth that you have when you're a kid about what it's like to be an adult. You think like all adults know what to do all the time, right? Like they always have the answer. And then you become an adult and you realize, actually, I got a lot more questions than answers. Luckily, there is a place that we can go to find those answers. 2 Timothy 3:16 says, all scripture is inspired by God and is useful to teach us what is true and to make us realize what is wrong in our lives. It corrects us when we are wrong, and it teaches us to do what is right. I'm Kareth, and that's your verse of the day on K-Love.

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